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2: The iCubs lead trimmed to one as B.J. Murray leads off in the fourth. He flied to center his first time up. First pitch of the inning from Adam Klopfenstein down and in, and it's 1-0. Second pitch, Murray in the air, deep right center field. A drive way back and off the wall. It bounces right back to Fernandez, who fires a bullet to second, but B.J. in there with a double. And Murray leads off the fourth inning with an extra base hit. Just missing a home run again, like Chaz McCormick, on that 101-mile-an-hour blast to right center. B.J. Murray leads the league in triples. That's double number 21. And it brings Kevin Alcantara to the plate. Kevin walked his first time up, extending that on-base streak to 40 games. Murray a healthy lead at second. No hold there for Scranton Wilkes-Barre. And it's strike one to Alcantara. By the way, the inbox is open, broadcast at iowacubs.com. If you have a question or a comment or you just want a shout-out, let us know where you're tuned in from today, broadcast at iowacubs.com. And the iCubs have been without Marty Peavy for most of this series. He did manage the game on Monday. A look at second in the 0-2, and that is upstairs to Alcantara. Actually, that was a 1-1 pitch, now 2-1 on Alcantara, trying to reach base again. This time, not with the streak on the line, but to try and get a run in here. iCubs lead just cut in half by the Cabrera home run. Hitters count and a big chopper hit to short. Lombard Fields looks Murray back to second and goes to first. And that's a big out for Kloffin's team. Able to get it without the runner advancing to third. Now Marty had a procedure on Wednesday. And he's been around the ballpark here of late, but they were waiting for the results of some testing on the lymph nodes, etc. And good news today for Marty Peavy, the iCubs' longtime manager, as Owen Miller steps in and hits a chopper toward third but foul. And it's 0-1. And he has told me that he's not trying to hide anything from anyone. Doesn't want people thinking that he's taking a couple of week vacation here, but had a pretty major surgery done as far as on his sides to make sure that they were able to take care of everything. Nice play by Cabrera, just in fair territory, but his throw is dropped at first by Martinez, and then Murray able to go to third as Martinez didn't pick up the ball right away. Now that was an interesting play, a great play at third by Cabrera, whose throw was a little bit low. It went into the mid of Martinez and popped out, and then Murray was frozen just off of second base, and he finally said, well, he's not picking up the ball, I better just run, and was able to make it to third without a throw. That was very interesting. And now Chaz McCormick, who had an RBI double off the center field wall in the second. He swings to the first pitch and comes up empty at its 0-1. And that was a wild series of events that get Murray to third and Miller on base. Owen Miller with a couple of balls today that have put the defense for Scranton Wilkes-Barre in a tough spot. He had the what should have been single in the second where Alcantara got thrown out at second. A one bender creeps inside to McCormick. And it's even 1-1 on Chaz playing center field today. Trying to avoid the double play ball.

You don't want any of the managerial duties or being out in the sun and all that to affect the recovery from the surgery. So that's the reason for the 2 weeks, but hopefully Marty back as soon as possible. Klopfenstein tried to get McCormick to chase, and he did not. So they have ruled that an E5 on Cabrera. That gets Murray over to third base. Cabrera did the tough part, fielding the ball, but the throw a little bit off and then dropped by Martinez. 2-2 outside, and now McCormick has worked it full. That was the first error of the game for either side. I-Cubs have 5 hits now to just the 1 for Scranton Wilkes-Barre. See if the runner at first takes off. That's Miller. Klopfenstein had the same thought. Fires over to first. You would think Miller, a guy with pretty good speed, will be running here. 3-2, one out. Bottom part of the order. Klopfenstein at 53 pitches. There goes the runner, and he missed down low, ball 4. That's a Fidium base on balls. Fidium has the only data center in the area that is SOC2 certified with tested reliable systems in place to protect your valuable data. 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So a walk loads the bases with one out in the fourth, a big chance for the I-Cubs. Ben Cowles the batter, flied to left his first time up, and waves through the first pitch from Klopfenstein this time, and it starts 0-1. Big chance here for the I-Cubs to grab a little separation. Cowles takes in off the plate, and it's even a ball and a strike. With the bases loaded this year, Cowles has had plenty of chances. It's been a pretty good year for Ben, all in all. As he rockets this up the middle into center field, a base hit. Murray will score. Miller around second. He will score as well, stopping on home plate. Ben Cowles with a 2-RBI rocket up the middle, and the I-Cubs lead 4-1. Cowles with RBI 35 and 36. As Klopfenstein threw a sinker up in the zone a little bit, and Cowles able to get right to it. That's his 4th hit with the bases loaded this year. Now 14 bases loaded RBI for Ben Cowles. And that was the bottom part of the order coming through, and now J.C. Ascar, the catcher, on his way to the mound. Runners at first and second with just one out for the top of the order. Home plate umpire on his way out to the mound to break up the conversation with 2 on the pitch clock. And the first mound visit today for either side. So Iowa gives up a run in the top of the fourth and then grabs their largest lead in the bottom half thanks to a 2-RBI single from Cowles. Now Bateman 2-for-2 today. He looks at a fastball called strike 1. McCormick at second, the lead runner. They're running. The pitch called a strike. The throw to third, and Chaz is out. McCormick had his arms extended in disbelief. He slid to the outside part of the base. I think he came off the base on the way through. Chaz, almost in defiance, was standing on third still. Good throw by Ascara. And, boy, Chaz got his foot in there. He then did pop off the base. But the question is whether or not Cabrera kept the tag on him long enough. The initial slide, McCormick was safe, but sliding with his feet first to the backside, his foot could not hang on. And that's a big out.

0: Still had two on with one out. Chaz already in scoring position. Now it's just Cowles out there at second with two down. Kloffenstein trying to end the inning right here. Missed a little bit low to Bateman. This will be challenged by J.C. Ascara. Kloffenstein is already halfway to the dugout. Well, now he turns and is heading back to the mound. So, yeah, he was convinced it was a strike.
1: Scranton has one challenge remaining.
0: But it was not. It was low, and Scranton with just one challenge left. He was literally across the foul line, and then the dugout told him no. And he turned around and made his way back. That's about as confident as I've seen a pitcher on a strike call this year. Bateman takes down and outside, and it's full 3-2. There are teams that do not let their pitchers challenge, and that's one of the reasons why. Bateman trying to extend the inning. A runner at second, two outs, two across already in the frame, and now Kloffenstein steps off. Now Cubs have scored in three of the four innings. This is down and in for ball four. Bateman draws a walk, second of the inning. And again, the iCubs put two on. Bateman has not been retired today. Three times aboard. Owen Ayers, 0 for 2, will climb into the box. Pretty good speed on the bases. And a wave and a miss from Owen Ayers. Kloffenstein gets ahead 0-1. Lombard shaded up the middle behind the runner at second. Ayers rolls one foul to the right side. And now the count to 0-2. Bullpen starting to stir just a little bit for Scranton Wilkes-Barre. That bullpen has been outstanding all week long. And the iCubs have to feel pretty good about adding a couple of runs to the lead this inning. Kloffenstein on the way. Ayers off the end of the bat. Foul first base side. This game has been dominated by the Iowa Cubs. One hit for Scranton Wilkes-Barre and left the ballpark. The iCubs, six hits, couple of walks now in the inning, three total, and a 4-1 lead as Ayers takes down and in. Those walks, again, are brought to you by Fitting and Business. Fidium provides high-speed internet and phone service to businesses of all sizes. Contact Fidium today and speak to a representative. 1-2, Ayers down on strikes. Kloffenstein with a big breaking ball to end the fourth. The iCubs get a couple back on a 2-RBI single from Ben Cowles, the former Yankees farmhand. And they'll take a 4-1 lead to the fifth on Marquee Sports Network.
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0: iCubs with their 4-1 lead here tonight, trying for win number one in this matchup with Scranton Wilkes-Barre. Tyler Hartman leads off in the fifth and takes down low from Grant Kipp. We will take a look at the out-of-town scoreboard this inning, brought to you by Mercy One. They offer self-assessments so you can learn if you're at risk for heart disease, stroke, diabetes, and other health conditions. 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Start in the International League. Game one of a doubleheader final in North Carolina. Gwinnett shut out Durham 8-0. And with that, they're still playing game two right now, but if Scranton Wilkes-Barre comes back and beats the iCubs today, they would be alone in first place. Second game tied at 2 in the top of the sixth. The 1-2. Kipp, a breaking ball. Hardman rolls it to third. Tough play for the charging Murray, and he couldn't get it out of his glove. So Hardman will reach with an infield single. BJ playing deep in the hole. That was going to be a tough play. Even if he was able to get it out quickly, he could not do that. And so a leadoff base hit. And now Ernesto Martinez Jr. Hardman the lead at first. Kipp fires, and this is off the outside corner for ball one. Of course, if Scranton Wilkes-Barre loses this game and Durham wins game two, then Durham would be alone at first. If Durham loses game two, and Scranton Wilkes-Barre loses just this one today, then Scranton Wilkes-Barre would still end up alone in first. Top seven, Lehigh Valley and Buffalo are scoreless. Five combined hits in that game. After six, Worcester a 2-1 lead over Norfolk. Memphis pounding Jacksonville 8-0 in the sixth inning. Omaha out in front 1-0 over St. Paul in the fifth. Also in the fifth, Rochester 2-0 on top of Syracuse. Outside to Martinez. Two balls and one strike. Columbus leads Toledo 4-1. That game in the top of the fourth. Mid-second, Nashville up 5-2 on Charlotte. And Indianapolis has surged in front of Louisville 1-0, bottom of the first. Louisville having a very tough second half. One of the most potent offenses in the league in the first half. They were just out of the playoff race, 10-21 in half number two. Kipp threw a curveball that just caught the outside corner. That fills it up on Martinez, who for a moment thought he had drawn ball four. Big pitch here early in the fifth. Already a man on, nobody out. 3-2, throw to first. Hardman had jumped towards second, but able to scramble back. There has been a scoring change. Owen Miller's ground ball to third that was ruled an E5 on Cabrera is now an infield single. Takes an unearned run and makes it earn. Payoff pitch and the bender outside from Kipp. And not the ideal start here to the fifth inning. Two on, nobody out. And Kennedy Corona will bat. He fly to left his first time at the plate today. Two Tony Cagoule quickly going to make his way out to the mound, the I-Cubs pitching coach, to chat with his starting pitcher. In the Dominican Summer League, the red team lost 4-3 to the Blue Jays. They're now two games under 500. A couple of hits from the leadoff hitter for the Cubs, Dylan Guzman. DSL Cubs Blue, who has been the better team among the two Cubs DSL affiliates. They're now 24-19. They beat the Reds 4-1. Single A Myrtle Beach, a good start over Charleston. 5-0 top of the sixth. All five runs in the bottom of the second inning. Three runs batted in for Alexi Lumpoy, who has a triple. Two on, nobody out for Corona. Kip deals and sneaks a fastball by him for strike one. High A South Bend, a 4-2 lead at Lake County in the top of the fourth. Two hits for Angel Cepeda, two hits for Cade Snell. Inside, almost hit Corona from Kip, and it's 1-1. Double A Knoxville tied at 2 with Pensacola in the sixth. Smokies have three hits, a couple of RBI on a home run from Ariel Armas, the catcher. Good speed here at the bottom of the Scranton-Wilkes-Barre lineup, and Kip outside to Corona 2-1. There is action in the I-Cubs bullpen, and Warniel Nunez beginning to toss. In what could be a very important spot here all of a sudden. Two on, nobody out, up by three. The I-Cubs trying to keep it that way. And the 2-1 is outside from Kip. He missed with the curveball, and it's 3-1. He went infield single from Hardman, then the walk to Martinez in a full count. Now 3-1 behind Corona. And that 3-1 pitch. Down and away, Corona checked his swing. It's ball four, and the bases are loaded with nobody out. An infield hit and two walks. Kip has walked three in the game now. And Duke Ellis, almost impossible to double up, will step in. He lined a center in his first at bat. Runners lead at every base, and Kip pounds the outside corner, strike one. Did a good job to get in front here. Kip coming back, tried the same spot and missed off the plate, so it's 1-1. Kip over 70 pitches now, making his way towards 75. And perhaps the end of this outing. Ellis is just 1-for-9 with the bases loaded. But he took a hook outside, and it's 2-1. And suddenly, Grant Kip having trouble finding the zone. He walked a batter in the first and had not walked another until this inning. Now consecutive walks. The 2-1 to Ellis. Grounded right down into the foot of Duke Ellis, and he is laying face down in the batter's box for just a moment before he gets up and walks over toward the Scranton-Wilkes-Barre dugout. I'm having a chat with the on-deck hitter, George Lombard Jr. Just fouled it right down off the side of his front foot. Doesn't feel too good. Especially for a guy like Ellis, who does a lot of his work with his feet. One of the fastest players in the International League. Belt high set, Kip's 2-2. Grounded toward first and just foul. Ellis got out in front of the breaking ball. If that one had stayed fair, look out with Ellis's speed. Ellis without a lot of meat on the bone, if you will. Two and two. Jack swing on a breaking ball down and in. They appeal and he did not go. The I-Cubs dugout disagrees. Hitting coach Taylor Fortney with his hands up on the top step of the dugout. Now 3-2. It's still a three-run lead, but there are three on base and nobody out. And another payoff pitch from Kip. Popped up, shallow left field. Alcantara underneath it, circling. He makes the catch. Tagging at third is Hardman. The throw to the plate cut off, and it's a sacrifice fly for Duke Ellis. Scranton Wilkes-Barre now trails 4-2. Alcantara with a good arm did a good job of hitting the cutoff man there at least. He didn't have a ton of momentum behind himself as he made that throw toward the plate. Now Kip did a good job to get it out there. Runners at first and second. And now the top of the order, George Lombard Jr. Ellis with his 19th RBI of the year. And Kip back to work. Outside with the slider, 1-0. Love a ground ball here. Try and turn two and get out of the inning. But the lead still firmly intact. Kip a glance towards second. Here's his 81st pitch tonight. Off the outside corner, 2-0. Now the lead runner is Martinez. 2-0, Lombard taking all the way. It's a strike, 2-1. Big League Club now tied at Wrigley with the Yankees, 1-1 in the fifth. Jose Caballero just tied the game. The Yankees have three hits. The Cubs have only one. Kip's 2-1, a foul ball on that big curveball from Lombard Jr. He stays in the count there. Felt the bat on the ball for the first time. Lombard Jr. struck out against that curveball in the first, then grounded to third in the third. Pirates and Reds in a rain delay in Cincinnati. Bottom of the sixth, Pittsburgh leads 4-1. The break-even pitch from Kip here. Hit in the air toward right field. Bateman drifting back in front of the warning track. He makes the catch. Martinez, I think, left early from second and realized it and wisely went back to the base. He was going to tag up, and he definitely took a step before Bateman caught the ball, and I thought the I-Cubs were going to end the inning there if he kept on the way toward third, but he realized, to his credit, that he had left a little bit early and in frustration went back to second. The I-Cubs are going to make a change. Nick Lovello out of the dugout. And it'll be Eduardo Nunez to try and finish this inning with J.C. Ascara due up. 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A nice round of applause for Grant Kipp, who departs with the lead. Eduardo Nunez will try and keep it when we return on Marquee.
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0: Hard-throwing right-hander Eduardo Nunez. Into the game for the Iowa Cubs with two on and two outs in the fifth. J.C. Escar will be the hitter. 0 for 1 with a walk today. Nunez pitching for the second time in the series. Nunez with the ball behind his back comes set. The hard-throwing right-hander will fire for the first time and miss outside with 97-mile-an-hour heat. Nunez in AAA this year, 21 appearances now, 1-1 with a 6.35 ERA. He has struck out 28 and walked 26 in 22 and two-thirds innings. And this is blasted to center by Escar. Driving McCormick way back. He's turning around, and it is gone. Scranton Wilkes-Barre takes the lead in their first at bat against the Iowa bullpen. 5-4 Rail Riders in the fifth. Escara hit a moonshot to dead center, 415 feet. And in the blink of an eye, the I-Cubs trail once again. Home run number five. And RBI total up to 18 for Escara, who blasted a fastball that was out over the plate, over the center field wall. Now Marco Luciano with two down, takes low and outside. Well, that closes the book on Kip, who is making a bid for his second straight win. He will not factor in the decision any longer. He'll get a no decision today. As Nunez sends one all the way to the backstop, it's 2-0. And the final line for Kip, not going to look as clean as it could have. 4 2/3 innings, just two hits allowed, but four runs. All of them earned, three walks, three strikeouts. And those walks, the story here in the fifth. Nunez to the plate, and that's down low to Luciano. It is now three balls and no strikes. The I-Cubs have had leads all year. Holding on to them, another story. And it happened again today, relatively early in the game still. Nunez 3-0 over for a strike. Took a little bit off the fastball. Luciano has popped out to third and grounded to short. And a walk follows the home run. Well, that will rattle a pitcher. You come in, give up a game-changing home run, maybe a little bit timid around the zone for a bit, and he was not able to get over the plate but once. To Luciano. Now it's Oswaldo Cabrera who hit the first home run today for Scranton Wilkes-Barre. And that's over for a called strike. Again, it's one of those games you look up at the scoreboard, and Scranton Wilkes-Barre leads 5-4. And the I-Cubs have out-hit them 7-3. And you wonder how that is possible. Now the walks this inning, a big part of that. You've had it out at the plate for the I-Cubs. You had a base-running mistake that led directly to one fewer run coming across. Not a lot going right for the I-Cubs these days. Nunez with a 1-1. Chop foul down off of his foot, and the count is 1-2. And you thought maybe the fortune was turning when Ballesteros had that first inning single off of second base. Nunez a look at first and the 1-2. Popped up foul by Cabrera straight back. Luciano leads at first. for the 1-2. Shot foul by Cabrera. Now the whole energy around this game changed. Kip left with a couple of men on base and two outs. Nunez then allowed a home run on the second pitch he threw. And that gave the lead to Scranton Wilkes-Barre. Another four-run inning by the Rail Riders. Strike three called. Cabrera goes down looking, and the fifth inning comes to an end. But not before a big fly from J.C. Ascara has given Scranton Wilkes-Barre a one-run lead. We're at the halfway point. The I-Cubs now need to come back on Marquee.
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0: The Iowa Cubs have the heart of the lineup at the plate here in the home half of the fifth. They now trail 5-4. Five runs, most of them on home runs today for Scranton Wilkes-Barre for the five. And now it's Moises Ballesteros, 1-for-2 with a single to lead off against Klopfenstein in the fifth. And the right-hander for Scranton Wilkes-Barre home, missing outside with the first pitch. There is action in the bullpen for Scranton Wilkes-Barre. It looks like Kervin Castro. As Ballesteros looks at a called strike, and it's even now, 1-1. This has been a bullpen that has stymied the I-Cubs all series. And now you're trailing as you head toward the latter innings. That gets a little bit scary, but maybe not trailing for long as Ballesteros with a drive to deep right. It is off the top of the wall, and that'll be a single for Bally. Now, that ball was in the air for a long time. I think Ballesteros thought he had a home run. And, yeah, Ballesteros with a little bit of a sheepish look on his face. That should have been certainly a double. Instead, a long, and I mean long, triple off the very top of the scoreboard and right. Was hit a long way by Bally, 372 feet, but instead of a game-tying home run or an extra base hit, it's a single. And now Jonathan Long drives the ball on a line to left. This one right at Kennedy Corona, one pitch and one out against Jonathan Long. That ball somehow stayed in the ballpark. It was a long, majestic fly ball from Ballesteros. And I think Nick Lovello, the acting manager for the I-Cubs, having an extended conversation with Ballesteros about what happened there. You got to end up at second, at least. B.J. Murray, 1-for-2 with a double. Throw over to first, and Ballesteros back, especially in a time when it feels like you're kind of fighting uphill every day. So it'll sting a little bit more. Klopfenstein deals to Murray. It curls over for a strike. And it's 0-1 on BJ. And there have been times this year where, you know, that big home run turns into a snowball effect and the game gets away. I-Cubs try to prevent that in this one. Trying to snap a four-game skid. Klopfenstein lands that pitch for a strike. His pitch count in pretty good shape, still shy of 75. Again, the I-Cubs 8 hits in this game, but trail by a run to a team with only 3 hits. 2 of them left the ballpark. And it's down low to Murray. Kick and the pitch outside from Klopfenstein. Murray has worked it to 2-2. There's one more game left on the homestand. That's tomorrow afternoon, 1:08 p.m. The I-Cubs will then get on a bus and head out to Indianapolis. Road series that begins on Tuesday. That throw to first almost got away. The umpire was ducking for cover. Short lead again for Ballesteros. 2-2 pitch to Murray. Hit in the air, deep center field. This has Ellis on the run to the warning track, but he will get there and make the catch for the second out of the inning. I-Cubs have hit some balls hard tonight. Not able to get one up and out. That'll be all for Klopfenstein, the starter. Shelly Duncan, the Scranton Wilkes-Barre manager, out of the dugout. And he'll make a plumbers and steam fitters pitching change here. As he has 2 outs in the fifth, a runner at first in a one-run game. And Shelly Duncan pats him on the shoulder and will make the call to the pen. He will depart in line to pick up the... Well, no, he won't leave in line to pick up the win. And part of the reason Klopfenstein a little bit frustrated as he finishes one out shy, still shaking his head As Shelly Duncan goes to the pen. This is the second or third time in this series Scranton Wilkes-Barre has gone to get the starter just shy of working five complete innings. We'll tell you who the new pitcher is when we come back on Marquee Sports Network.
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0: A mid-inning pitching change now in the bottom of the fifth. The I-Cubs hoping that results in the same kind of action that happened after the pitching change in the top of the inning, when immediately after the pitching change, the first batter hit a go-ahead home run. Kevin Alcantara will try to provide that off of right-hander Kervin Castro. Misses upstairs with a heater for ball one. Alcantara has walked and grounded a short. Klopfenstein, 8 hits allowed in 4 2/3 innings. He walked 3, struck out only 1. And a ground ball up the middle by Alcantara into center field, a base hit by Estero, stops at second. And there are two on with two outs. I mentioned it feels like the I-Cubs are dominating this game. That was their 9th hit, which is 6 more than Scranton Wilkes-Barre has. But you also look at some of the moments here. Chaz McCormick thrown out at the plate to end the second inning. That was a run off the board. Kevin Alcantara getting thrown out on what should have been a single to center by Miller, who is at the plate now and taking strike one. Miller is 1-for-2 today, but should be 2-and-2. Alcantara, or 2-for-2. Alcantara got twisted up in between first and second and thrown out on a line drive to center. Miller drops the head on this one and hits a fly ball to right center field. Underneath it, the right fielder Fernandez, and the I-Cubs come up empty. And then this inning, Moises Ballesteros should have had a double to start the inning, probably scores on the Alcantara base hit. Instead, it was a long single, and the I-Cubs get nothing. They trail 5-4 to the sixth on Marquee.
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0: Iowa Cubs trail 5-4 tonight to the Scranton-Wilkes-Barre Rail Riders. We head to the sixth inning. Eduardo Nunez is back out after he allowed that go-ahead home run in the fifth inning. Yankiel Fernandez 0-2 in the batter's box. And this is up and away for ball one. And Grant Kipp, the line is final. Four runs on just two hits in 4 2/3 innings. Three walks, three strikeouts. And two of those runs scoring after he departed. Here's a pop-up on the infield caught by B.J. Murray behind the mound for the first out of the frame. And again, this is a Scranton lineup that has scored a bunch in this series. They have double-digit hits in three of the first four games. And Kipp held them to two. Tyler Hartman 1-2 with an infield hit. Off the outside corner, 1-0. And this is the time of year where everybody around baseball keeping an eye on minor league lineups, major league lineups, who is getting scratched late in the game. Hartman a wave and a miss, and it's 1-1. We saw Freddy Peralta and Casey Mize scratched yesterday by the Mets and the Tigers, respectively. Names that have been much talked about this time of year. Hartman up the middle, on a line just out of the reach of the leaping Ben Cowles. And into center field for a base hit. Second hit for Hartman. He has half of the knocks today for Scranton-Wilkes-Barre. And a one-out base runner against Eduardo Nunez. Also today, Jose Soriano was scratched from his scheduled start with the Angels. That's a guy who has been mentioned in the same sentence as the Chicago Cubs. This is Ernesto Martinez Jr., 0-1 with a walk. Running on the first pitch, Hartman. The pitch is low. Throw to second for Bradley behind Miller, and he had to go to his backside to keep that from center field. A stolen base for Hartman. And he's into scoring position with one out for Hartman, stolen base number 7. But the big one today, as far as scratches are concerned, two of the top hitters among Dodgers prospects in Tulsa were last-minute scratches today in their game. Down and into Martinez. He went to the ground to avoid being hit by the pitch. They scratched Kendall George and Zaire Hope, two top prospects for the Dodgers, right before the game started. Like, they announced the starting lineup, and minutes later, the game began, and they weren't in there. And so many figuring that has something to do with the big trade. And, of course, the number one name being talked about is Tarik Skubal. So something to keep an eye on there for certain over the next 40 hours or so. The 2-0 to Martinez called a strike, and it's 2-1. Again, the deadline coming on a minor league off day is a little bit different, because when a lot of those trades are happening now, there won't be lineups to look at. Big jump by Hartman, but he stopped. He will break for third on this ground ball to the left side and make it without a throw. Miller goes to first. And there are two outs. It looked like Hartman was going to try and steal third. He got cold feet at the end and froze. And then when the ball was hit right behind him, he broke for third. A good read and able to advance 90 feet in front of Kennedy Corona. Corona 0-1 with a walk. Nunez trying to keep this a one-run game. This pitch outside, and it's 1-0. And the iCubs in a tough stretch of schedule right now. Gwinnett, a team they played last week and went 2-4 against, got them in a week in which they had three major league rehabbers in the lineup on a regular basis. Line drive to left by Corona. That'll add to the lead for Scranton-Wilkes-Barre. It gets past Alcantara on a couple of hops up against the left field wall. And it's a sixth spot for Scranton-Wilkes-Barre tonight. They lead 6-4. Corona able to yank an inside slider from Nunez down the left field line for extra bases. His 26th run batted in this year. And Scranton-Wilkes-Barre has scored the last five runs in the ballgame. Corona at second for Duke Ellis. 0-1 with a sac fly RBI. And he checks his swing on strike one. That's the third straight inning in which Scranton-Wilkes-Barre has scored a run. They've had a stretch like that, it feels like, every night this week. Ellis drives the ball foul, went down to his back knee on the follow through. Oh, and two here on Ellis.

0: Breaking for third, the runner Corona. This fisted towards shallow center. Miller able to get there over the shoulder and make the catch to end the inning. A play by Owen Miller to end the frame. However, another run added to the lead for Scranton Wilkes-Barre. One run on a couple of hits. 6-4 Rail Riders to the bottom of the sixth on Marquee.
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0: Kirby Castro got the final out of the fifth inning, stranding a pair of runners. He's back out to begin the sixth. 8-9-1 for Iowa. McCormick, Cowles, and Bateman. Down 6-4. McCormick takes outside, and it's 1-0. Adam Kloffenstein allows four runs in 4 2/3 innings. Castro in line to pick up the win if Scranton Wilkes-Barre holds on to their current lead. Castro falling behind McCormick 2-0. He has been very good this year. Kirvin Castro, 22 games, a 1.88 ERA. Over a strikeout per inning. And his 2-0 finds the outside black to McCormick 2-1. Castro only 6 walks. Opponents are hitting 180 off of him. Now 2 balls and a strike. McCormick, a big swing and a miss, and it's even. Infield plays more or less straight up for Chaz, who doubled off the center field wall in the first. He pops this one up right field side, and Martinez gives it a look, but it's out of play just beyond the Iowa dugout, and it remains 2-2. Talked about how good Kirvin Castro has been in his career. That includes in the big leagues. He missed outside to McCormick, and it's full to lead off in the bottom of the sixth. Yankees grab Castro in the minor league portion of the Rule 5 draft in 2023. Former Iowa Cub. And his 3-2 is hit on the ground to third. Cabrera stays down on it and throws him out. That's how the bottom of the sixth begins, as Ben Cowles will climb in. Kirvin Castro pitched 8 times for the Iowa Cubs in 2022. 8 times with the big league Cubs that same year. This year, 2 appearances with the Yankees, 1 in May and 1 in July. Cowles squares to bunt, pushes it softly toward third. A beautiful bunt, and that'll be a base hit. Ascara sliding pickup, maybe an ill-advised throw, but he threw it online, and Cowles with a bunt base hit. 10th hit of the game for Iowa, 2nd for Cowles, who had a bases loaded, 2 RBI single with a 4th. A man out for the top of the order. Brett Bateman has not been retired today. 2 singles and a walk. Castro home, runner goes. The pitch is strike at the bottom of the zone. Throw to second, Cowles is out. And that's the second out of the inning. Boy, have the I-Cubs not been very efficient stealing bases this week. Well, they have had a tough time here after grabbing a 4-1 lead. In trying to get another run on the board, they have made some mistakes on the bases. That wasn't a mistake, just a good throw by Ascara. And now Bateman takes up high, and it's 1-1. The I-Cubs have certainly taken themselves out of some innings this week. 1-1 is pounding the outside corner right at the top of the zone, and it's 1-2. Castro home. Bateman took a called third strike, and the I-Cubs go scoreless in the sixth as Castro faces the minimum. Cowles with a bunt single. He was caught stealing. We go to the 7-6-4 Rail Riders out of Marquee.
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top of the order for Scranton Wilkes-Barre against Hobie Milner, the left-hander making his second rehab appearance of the week. He drops down sidearm and misses outside to George Lombard Jr., who is 0 for 3 today at the top of the lineup. Milner pounds the inside corner to get even 1-1. Milner worked a perfect inning, putting a stab above his head and a throw to first earlier on in this series. Now he's 1-1 off the inside corner for ball two. He pitched on Wednesday afternoon, now out here again on Saturday, coming back from an appendectomy. It's 2-1. Lombard drives it in the air, deep right field. Bateman back to the shadows of the right field wall, and that one is up and over the scoreboard and gone for Lombard. A third home run today for Scranton Wilkes-Barre. This one from the Yankees' top prospect, and it's 7-4. And oppo shot from George Lombard Jr. His sixth home run of the year. First one on the road. Again, the third long ball for Scranton Wilkes-Barre. And this was not long ago. 4-1 Iowa lead. Six unanswered. And it's 7-4 Rail Riders for J.C. Ascara. He hit the big home run in this game. He fists this one in the air towards shallow right. Cowles there to make the catch for the first out. And Hobie Milner having the surgery on the appendix, been on the injured list since June 27th, and having had an appendectomy, I can't imagine trying to come back and pitch at this level in short order. A soft ground ball off of the pitching rubber. It deflects into shallow center for Luciano, a base hit. And nobody was going to make that play, even if it didn't hit the rubber. That one was placed perfectly, a single for Luciano. And that's his ninth hit of the series. First one tonight, though. And he's aboard with one out here in the seventh for Oswaldo Cabrera. He, Ascara, and Lombard Jr., each among the top four in this lineup today, they have the three home runs that have changed the complexion of this game. Milner dropping down again, swing and a miss over the sweeper by Cabrera as that one came flipping in toward him. And the count 0-1. Milner staring at first, and he threw the sweeper again further off the inside corner. Cabrera lays off this time, and it's even. And when you have that appendix removed, they make a cut on your side, and it hurts pretty significantly to laugh or cough for a few days. I can't imagine, you know, like the twisting motion of your trunk when you're trying to pitch.

0: you know, and after you get the stitches out and all that, then it becomes, I haven't pitched in a while. That's not in a situation where you can keep throwing. Strike three called. Milner with a strikeout of Cabrera. He's down on strikes for the third time today. The other at bat, of course, resulted in a home run that put Scranton Wilkes-Barre on the board for the first time. 7-4 Rail Riders, although the I-Cubs have outhit them 10-7. And it's Yankiel Fernandez now, 0-for-3, who comes to the plate. Left on left, Milner throws the breaking ball. Fernandez off the end of the bat toward fairly deep center, but McCormick has it measured. He makes the catch, and the inning is over. A leadoff home run from George Lombard Jr., one of two hits in the inning against Milner. And we stretch here in Des Moines, 7-4, Scranton Wilkes-Barre on Marquee.
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A new pitcher for Scranton-Wilkes-Barre, right-hander Eric Raiselman out for the second time in the series. With a three-run lead to protect, Ayers, Ballesteros, and Long will greet him. Owen Ayers 0-for-3. And Raiselman delivers that big fastball at 96 on the inside corner for strike one. That should have been called the ball, but no challenge by the I-Cubs, who again have their full complement remaining. One strike pitch and a foul straight back to the net. So instead of 1-1 now, it's 0-2. The I-Cubs here of late, it feels like, have been a little bit gun-shy at the plate in terms of challenging as hitters. Raiselman always out of the stretch with the 0-2. Inside off the plate, up to 99 that time. Raiselman, a guy the Yankees are high on. You can tell why. Their number 28 prospect, fifth round pick out of LSU. Big right-hander home, and Ayers able to lay off a breaking ball down and in. Snapped off a sweeper that time. Raiselman started the year with 13 appearances in Double-A Somerset. Struck out 32 in 17 and a third innings. Another guy who started in Double-A Ayers takes up and out, and it's full. Raiselman promoted to Triple-A for the first time on May 19th this year. He spent all of last year in Scranton-Wilkes-Barre and averaged basically a walk and a strikeout per inning. His 3-2, and Ayers pounces it foul down into the dirt. It bounces up and hits him in the leg, a dead ball. Raiselman in 14 games this year at AAA, 15 and a third innings. He has allowed 16 runs. Still big strikeout numbers. His second payoff pitch up high to Ayers, who works the leadoff walk in the seventh.

Good start to the inning for the I-Cubs once again. They have again had the leadoff man on several times today. This is the fifth time in seven innings their first batter has reached. Again, it has not led to as much production as you would like. That's Ophidium Base on Balls. 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Brazelman again to Ballesteros. Outside off the plate, 1-1. Ballesteros with a leadoff single in the fifth inning, his latest at bat, a ball that hit off the very top of the right field wall and should have been extra bases, and Ballesteros certainly knows that. I thought he got all of it. Now Brazelman high and outside for ball two. That walk from Brazelman to start the inning was his 13th in 15 and a third innings. Now that still comes back to bite him at times. Big shift for the infield. Left field line wide open as the 2-1 crosses the plate and Ballesteros cuts right through it. And it's now even 2-2. Mentioned the I-Cubs go to Indianapolis next week after the game tomorrow afternoon. Then it's the Field of Dreams game as the first game of a homestand against St. Paul. Ballesteros leads out over the plate and takes a called strike three. It was close to the outside corner, but again, they don't challenge. That would have been a ball. It was more than a couple inches outside. And Ballesteros down looking for the first out on the seventh. You almost wonder if there has been something dictated as far as we're not challenging as a hitter, unless it's a certain situation. I mean, there have been some pitches well outside of the zone the I-Cubs have not challenged in the last two games. Jonathan Long 0-for-3 today. I-Cubs down three with a man at first, and Long takes a strike from Brazelman. I mentioned Brazelman was drafted out of LSU, but he played most of his college career at San Francisco, where he had Tommy John surgery as a freshman and then struggled with his command as a sophomore coming back. Another strike, and he's in front of Long, 1-2. At LSU, they used him strictly as a reliever, and he was pretty dominant there in the SEC. Brazelman 1-2, breaking ball in the dirt, and it's even on Johnny Long. Brazelman's brother David played football. He was a tight end at Fresno State. Even on Long, the next pitch to the first baseman is inside, out, and foul down the right field line.

0: Ayers with the leadoff walk at first. Razelmeta getting along, and he drives this one high into the night sky, foul toward right. Razelmeta also speaks fluent Russian, according to his college bio at LSU. It's 2-2 pitch upstairs and out of the zone, ball three. I would imagine there are very select few, if any, other minor league players that speak fluent Russian. And I'm not sure what that does for you in baseball, but it's a good fact. 3-2, swing and a miss, long down on strikes, and back-to-back punch-outs after the leadoff walk here by Razelman. And with two down, B.J. Murray will come to the plate, one for three with a double. Murray, a deep fly ball to center field a couple of times with that double in between. First pitch swinging. Murray on a line to center right at Duke Ellis, inning over. And the leadoff walk again is left stranded for the I-Cubs. As we head to the eighth, 7-4, Scranton Wilkes-Barre. They have surged late in this game on Marquee.
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0: Hobie Milner will get a second inning of work out of the bullpen in this rehab assignment. He allowed the home run to George Lombard Jr. in the top of the seventh. Tyler Hartman, who has two hits, leads off in the eighth. And hits a ground ball to short. Backhanded on the grass in shallow left by Miller. A strong throw, one down. Nicely done by Owen Miller. And there's one away on one pitch for Hobie Milner. And that will be all for Milner. So they were going to give him one more batter. He threw only 14 pitches, but Nick Lovello is going to go get him. So they just, I guess, wanted him to go sit in the dugout and then come back out to start another inning as part of the rehab. That's the logical explanation. And now Plumbers and Steamfitters pitching change. And it'll be Gabe Klobosits in his return from the injured list. The big right-hander taking over for Hobie Milner. We'll take a break with Scranton Wilkes-Barre on top 7-4 pitching change here on Marquee Sports Network.
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0: As I mentioned prior to the break, it'll be big right-hander Gabe Klobosic on for the Iowa Cubs, activated off of the injured list in recent days. Klobosic, who has some big league experience, healthy and back with the Iowa Cubs. He pitched in the big leagues for the Nationals in 11 games during the 2021 season. And he'll get Ernesto Martinez Jr. with one out in the eighth. Iowa down 7-4. The 31-year-old Klobosic this year for the iCubs has pitched 15 times, including two openings, as Martinez could not check his swing on strike one. A 5.21 ERA, 19 innings, 24 strikeouts, and 12 walks for Klobosic, who hurt his foot trying to field the ball hit back toward the mound in his last outing on June 3rd. So it's been a while, almost two full months since Klobosic's last pitch. And he fires downstairs at 92 miles per hour to even the count. That was the splitter from Klobosic. He's coming back, and Martinez, a big swing, lines one foul toward left. 97 again from the right-hander. Klobosic got back to health right as the Arizona Complex League season was coming to an end, and thus does not have any games of record under his belt in the rehab. Now the 1-2. What they have now that the complex leagues end earlier than they used to, just a couple of years ago, they would go deep into August. And now they start earlier and end earlier. Draft picks really don't even get to play in the complex leagues. And what they have in the interim is the bridge league, they call it, leading you up to instructs and games that are played kind of at the end of the full season and big league schedule down there in Arizona. That's for guys who are injured and coming back, or some of the players who were just drafted to get games in. Klobosic 3-2, and Martinez fouled off another.

0: Scranton Wilkes-Barre, who at one point trailed in this game 4-1, has scored in four consecutive innings. Klobosits with a strikeout. He dropped the slider on Ernesto Martinez. And a nice way to announce his return with Iowa for Klobosits. A punch out against the first batter he faces. And now it's Kennedy Corona, 1-for-2 with an RBI double and a walk. Corona bobbing the bat over his shoulder. Klobosits home. Corona showed bunt, and the ball squirts away from Ayers. Murray comes in a little bit at third now, respecting that bunt showed by Corona. This one fouled off to the right side, and the count evens up 1-1. Klobosits with a foul tip from Corona into the mitt of Ayers, who held on. A couple people asking for a trivia question here late in the game. We had another rehab appearance today from Hobie Milner and one from Edward Cabrera yesterday. So the question is simple, broadcast at iowacubs.com. If you think they know the answer, how many major league rehabs, and I'm not talking about games, but players, have the iCubs had during the 2026 season? And how many major league rehabbers have appeared in a game for the Iowa Cubs this year? Broadcast at iowacubs.com. 1-2 pitch lined into center. Corona has a two-out knock. And the eighth inning for Scranton Wilkes-Barre will continue. Corona has two hits. He's been on base three times. Murray now in on the grass at third, with Ellis even faster than Corona at the plate. Now, talking about Klobosits and rehabs and injuries, how about the story out of San Francisco, where Harrison Bader, who has been out since late May with plantar fasciitis, getting hurt more significantly in a scooter accident that happened over the weekend. And the Giants have decided to suspend his pay because he was hurt doing something unrelated to baseball and not approved. And it's interesting because, you know, that's the way that people get around in big cities quite a bit nowadays. You see those in Columbus and Indianapolis and Toledo. Just as far as iCubs road trips are concerned, there are all kinds of people on scooters riding past on the sidewalk. 2-0 for Ellis, and it's fouled back off of Ballesteros, who shakes his mitt. And it's 2-1. And yeah, the major league teams who are investing a bunch of money into these guys, they don't like it when somebody gets hurt doing something extracurricular. Runner goes, pitches high, Ballesteros throws to second. Just a little bit late, but then off the base came Corona, and Miller kept the tag on him to end the inning. Corona stole second, but came off the back of the base. And that's how the eighth wraps for Scranton Wilkes-Barre. We add to the bottom half, the iCubs six outs to work with, down by three on Marquee.
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0: Rizelman stays in the game. Bottom of the eighth, Iowa Cubs down by three. It'll be Alcantara, Miller, and McCormick against the right-hander, who struck out a pair after a leadoff walk in the seventh. Alcantara extended his on-base streak with a walk, also has a single. And looks at a breaking ball for a strike. We've got a few guesses in on the trivia question tonight. How many Major League rehabbers have appeared for the Iowa Cubs this year? Guess from Jeremy is seven. That's not correct. But it's not all that far off. Robert emails multiple players, which is correct, but not the answer we're looking for. What do we got? Jordan, Peter? On the media relations staff, through the window. Got a guess here? How many Major League rehabs this year? Nine coming from the room next door. That is correct. 0-2 pitch. And a wave and a miss by Alcantara. He's down on strikes. The tricky one there is Jordan Wicks, who is technically here on Major League rehab but hadn't yet pitched in a big league game this year when he first arrived in Des Moines. And that'll be all for Rizelman. He, like Homie Milner, gets one man out in a second inning, and then Shelly Duncan, the manager, will make a change. This one comes with Scranton Wilkes-Barre in front 7-4. It's a pitching change brought to you by Plumbers and Steamfitters, Local Union number 33. We'll take another quick break, come back and introduce you to the new hurdler for Scranton Wilkes-Barre after this message on Marquee.
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0: Back at Principal Park as this game moves further into the night. Bottom of the eighth, one out. And the new pitcher is Bradley Hanner for Scranton Wilkes-Barre. Hanner, a 27-year-old, 6'3", 220 pounds. And the batter is Owen Miller, who is 1-for-3 with an infield hit. Owen has scored a couple of runs. But Hanner, who has struggled in previous years with Columbus, most recently 5-2 with a 2.15 ERA this year and 55 strikeouts in 46 innings. Chest high set from Hanner and the first one home to Miller, who pulled his hands in on a pitch off the inside corner and rolls it foul to the left side. Now the 0-1, and it's popped up foul to the right side. Miller falls further behind 0-2. Mentioned that nine players have made appearances here on rehab assignments, and there could be several more coming up later this year. 0-2 to Miller is fought off foul. You have Matt Shaw. He's the only position player. Jameson Tyone, Edward Cabrera, Jordan Wicks, again, before he was optioned to the AAA roster. Ethan Roberts, Hobie Milner, Phil Maton, Matthew Boyd, and Daniel Palencia. Swing and a miss by Miller. I don't think he was able to hold up. He was not. And it's two strikeouts here in the eighth for the I-Cubs. First one against the first batter he faces for Bradley Hanner. And now with two down, Chaz McCormick, the batter, 1-for-2 with an RBI double. It's been a very healthy year position player-wise for the Cubs, but the complete opposite pitching-wise. And I mentioned there could be more this year who make appearances on the rehab side here for the Cubs. There are a lot of players working their way back right now. Of course, Daniel Palencia, one of them, we've already seen him. Justin Steele, they're still holding out faint hope that maybe comes back late in the year, which would probably necessitate an appearance or two along the minor league side. Now 2-1 to McCormick. Ben Brown is starting to throw a little bit. Hunter Harvey on the injured list. Shelby Miller is throwing games in Arizona. That's about a year since he had Tommy John surgery. That's pretty impressive how quickly he has bounced back. I saw that in the Bridge League, he had thrown over four innings today. The 3-1. McCormick looking at a strike. It's 3-2. It was one inning for Miller today. He struck out four. They let him pitch to an extra batter. I saw 1-4 next to each other. It wasn't four innings. It was one inning, four strikeouts. Well, speaking of strikeouts, all three hitters in the I-Cubs eighth go down on strikes, and it'll be 7-4 Scranton Wilkes-Barre to the ninth and final inning on Marquee.
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0: Ethan Roberts will continue his Major League rehab assignment for the iCubs. After Phil Maton did so, or pardon me, Hobie Milner did so earlier in today's game. He went an inning and a third and allowed the home run to Lombard Jr. Nothing else. Duke Ellis will be the batter, and home plate umpires pointing out toward right center field. And now he gives the go-ahead to resume play. In at third, Murray against the speedy Duke Ellis. And Roberts inside with a cutter for ball one at 92 miles per hour. Rest of the infield back aside for Murray. And Ellis shoots one toward the left field corner, but that is twisting foul into the seats. Miller. Or Ellis had taken his bat with him toward first. He started to run, but I think knew deep down that ball had no chance to stay fair.

0: Now the 1-1 to Duke Ellis, slapped toward left field again. This one down and just foul again. This time he dropped the bat and was sprinting hard toward first. Twice he slapped one in that direction, and twice it's ended up foul. One in the seats, that one just wide of the chalk. Ellis takes his time making his way back to the plate. Top of the order next. And Roberts back after it. Down and in. Ellis with a late reaction got hit by the pitch. And he will limp his way toward first. The leadoff man who has great speed is on base. That caught him in the toes of the back foot, I thought. Although it's the front foot that he lifted up in the air. That definitely caught him on the shoe tops. So leadoff man on and a threat to run. He is close to breaking the franchise record in stolen bases for Scranton Wilkes-Barre. 38 of them this year. Close to the single season record as well for the Rail Riders. George Lombard Jr. 1-for-4 with a home run. Ellis takes off. The pitch is strike throw from the knees from Ballesteros. And he got off the base again and is tagged out. And there's one gone in the ninth. That's the second straight runner, the final batter of the eighth, and the first one here in the ninth that successfully stole the base but then came off the base and was tagged out. This time Cowles held it on Ellis, whose back foot just popped off the base. And Cowles pointed to it right away. And that's the first out. And Lombard Jr. behind 0-1. Now with the bases clear, Roberts throws the sweeper. That's popped up high in the air towards shallow right. Long the first baseman back on it. Still going back and finally gets there over his shoulder to make a nice play. That was not easy by any means. And there are two outs. And Ellis stole 36 games last year. .74 stolen bases in his time with Scranton Wilkes-Barre. The I-Cubs get him only because he went too far on that slide, and the I-Cubs will take it either way. Roberts home, and this one popped up high in the air behind home plate, and that'll make its way into the seats. The current franchise record for stolen bases in a season is 44 for Scranton Wilkes-Barre. Again, Ellis figures to get there. He's at 38 right now. Their career record is 82. And he's over 70. This is popped up foul by Ascaro, who has the big swing in this game. A go-ahead three-run home run with two outs in the fifth inning. And made it 5-4 Scranton Wilkes-Barre. The leader in stolen bases is a longtime big leaguer, Nick Punto, for Scranton Wilkes-Barre. For now, likely to be Ellis next time they publish the media guide. Breaking ball outside, 1-2. The Cubs have surged in front of New York at Wrigley. They are headed to the bottom of the eighth, 4-2 Chicago. Roberts 1-2 pitch. Swing and a miss. Strike three. Ascaro down on strikes. And a score this inning under the belt of Ethan Roberts. We head to the bottom of the ninth. The I-Cubs trying to avoid a five-game losing streak. They have three outs to score three or more runs when we return on Marquee.
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0: High Cubs down by three as they come to the plate in the ninth. Last chance to avoid a five-game losing streak. All to Scranton Wilkes-Barre, and the High Cubs have been swept in a series once this year. That came at Nashville back in May. Hoping to avoid a similar fate in this series. In the ninth, they will have the nine-hitter Cowles, followed by Bateman and Ayers at the top. And it's still Bradley Hanner out there for Scranton Wilkes-Barre, trying to earn the save by working the final inning in two-thirds. Hanner has three saves already this year at four chances. First one to Cowles. Down and in, ball one. This will be challenged.
5: The catcher is challenging the call of ball. Call confirmed. Scranton is out of challenges.
0: And it was outside. So Scranton Wilkes-Barre finished on the challenges. Cowles put down a bunt single in the sixth, drove a line drive single with the bases loaded in the fourth. And that swing gave the High Cubs a 4-1 lead at the time. And now 2-0 on Ben Cowles. That last one caught the zone, but again, Scranton Wilkes-Barre can't challenge anymore. Need a couple of base runners here. The 2-0 pitch, and it's high, ball three. He'll take a leadoff base runner here. Top of the order next. And here comes Hanner. Cowles taking all the way. It's a strike, 3-1. Cowles swinging away 3-1 and foul tipped it into the mid of the catcher, Escara. Hanner trying to come all the way back and get Cowles to open the ninth. It's a payoff pitch, and it's outside and low, ball four. It's a leadoff walk and a good start here in the ninth for Iowa. Now both of the innings... all three of the innings the High Cubs have scored in today. The leadoff man has reached. Unfortunately, the last two times the leadoff man has been on base, they have not scored. Scranton Wilkes-Barre has scored six unanswered. Going back to a four-run fifth. Bateman with two hits and a walk, swings right away and lines the ball foul back into the net. And it's 0-1. And the High Cubs and Scranton Wilkes-Barre will wrap up this series tomorrow at 1:08 p.m. Chase Beck, the right-hander, threw five scoreless on Tuesday facing Dom Hamill, who also started Tuesday for Scranton Wilkes-Barre. Bateman now behind 0-2. And you go back to Tuesday's game, that was the one game in this series so far that the I-Cubs really can look back and say we should have won that game. They were up 3-1 into the eighth and gave up three in the eighth and two in the ninth to lose 6-3. But back through five shutty. 0-2 up and in, almost hit Bateman, while Hamill worked two innings and allowed two runs on three hits and three walks. The pitch, up and away, two balls, two strikes. Anders staring out towards center field in between pitches. Kyle's already aboard. Bateman trying to join him to add a little bit of intrigue to the ninth inning. Two-two pitch. On the inside corner, called strike three. Bateman right to his helmet.
5: The batter's challenging the call of a strike.
0: First challenge today for the I-Cubs. And they win it.
5: Calls overturned. Iowa still has two.
0: You might as well use them at this point. If you go to extras, you get another. If it's close, why not? Big pitch here for Bradley Hanner. There is action behind him in the bullpen. Again for Scranton Wilkes-Barre. 3-2 to Bateman. Driven foul in the air down the left field line. A guy who closed out a game in this series earlier this week on Wednesday, Yovani Cruz, is pitching at Wrigley for the Yankees right now. Cubs have just scored a run against him and have two more on with nobody out. Second, 3-2 to Bateman. Ripped to second, right at Luciano, to Lombard for one, on to first, and a double play. Bateman, probably the toughest guy on the roster to turn two against, but he scalded the ball right at Luciano. 100 on the ground, a 4-6-3 double play, and the I-Cubs one out away from a fifth straight loss. Two gone for Owen Ayers. 0-3 with a walk today. And here comes the right-hander. Hanner outside with a breaking ball, 1-0. The I-Cubs are going to out-hit Scranton Wilkes-Barre in this game. They're down three with just one out to work with as Ayers takes inside. Again, you look at this game, the I-Cubs have cost themselves at least three runs. One man thrown out of the play. That wasn't really a mistake. Just a great play by Corona in left. That was in the second inning. Ayers a bullet to first, and it's picked by Martinez. He'll take it himself. Ball game over. Scranton Wilkes-Barre scores the final six in this one, and they have taken the first five games from the Iowa Cubs in this six-game series. This one by a final score of 7-4. Scranton Wilkes-Barre will take over first place in the International League second half standings after this one. It was the I-Cubs who had the lead early. They could not hold on to it. It's Scranton Wilkes-Barre shaking hands in front of the first base dugout. We'll welcome you back into the broadcast booth. The I-Cubs still not able to break through in this series. Grant Kipp threw the baseball well. I don't know that the final numbers again will show that. As he departed with two men on base, the bullpen was greeted by a go-ahead three-run home run from J.C. Escara off of the hard-throwing Eduardo Nunez, and the offense could not get it back going again. After that, as the I-Cubs drop game five of this series by a final score of 7-4. Well, we've enjoyed being on Marquee Sports Network this week. Three games for you. Unfortunately, the outcomes haven't been the preferred method for the Iowa Cubs in their first meeting with Scranton Wilkes-Barre since back in 1991. Kevin Alcantara did extend his franchise record on base streak with a walk in his first at-bat to 40 consecutive games. He also had a hit later in the contest. Moises Ballesteros, Chaz McCormick, and Ben Cowles each drove in the four runs for the Iowa Cubs. The iCubs and Scranton Wilkes-Barre will wrap up this series tomorrow afternoon at 1:08 p.m. As for our coverage on Marquee Sports Network, the next iCubs game on these airwaves is coming up Friday, August 28th against Omaha at 7 p.m. We'll have three straight games over that weekend against the Storm Chasers for you here on Marquee. That'll do it for our coverage today. Once again, your final score, Scranton Wilkes-Barre 7 and the Iowa Cubs 4. We'll stick around for postgame on the iCubs Radio Network, but we'll sign off now on Marquee. Thanks so much for joining us on this Saturday night. The iCubs come up a little bit short. That'll do it for iCubs coverage on Marquee.
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0: Welcome back to the iCubs post-game show here on the iCubs Radio Network. The iCubs fall tonight to the Scranton Wilkes-Barre Rail Riders by a final score of 7-4. The iCubs had a 4-1 lead in this one, could not add on to it, and Scranton Wilkes-Barre scored the final six runs in this contest to take game number five. They have now won the first five games in this six-game series. The iCubs will try and win tomorrow to avoid just their second time being swept here in 2026. We start with a look at the box score. Scranton Wilkes-Barre with seven runs on eight hits, no errors, and four men left on base. The iCubs have four runs on 10 hits. They commit no errors and leave seven. The iCubs have struggled with runners in scoring position all series, but today, not so bad. 4-for-8 as they end up stranding those seven. The win was for Kervin Castro, first out of the bullpen for the Yankees affiliate. He improves to 3-0. Eduardo Nunez takes the loss for the iCubs and drops to 0-2. Meanwhile, Bradley Hanner earns the save, his fourth of the campaign. The game was played in 2 hours and 45 minutes in front of a crowd of 6,123 on an 81-degree Saturday night here at Principal Park. Some of the individual standouts in this one for Scranton Wilkes-Barre. They hit several home runs in this one. The biggest from J.C. Ascara, went 1-for-4 with that home run, a go-ahead three-run shot in the fifth inning. That home run, his fifth of the year. George Lombard Jr. hit a solo shot, his sixth of the season. And Oswaldo Cabrera, his 11th home run of the year, a solo shot that opened the scoring for Scranton Wilkes-Barre in the fourth. They got two hits from Tyler Hardman and two hits from Kennedy Corona as well, finishing with eight hits today. Only the second time in this series they have been held under double digits in the hit column. For the I-Cubs, Brett Bateman was 2-for-4. Moises Ballesteros also 2-for-4. He drove in a run. That was his 23rd AAA RBI. Ben Cowles 2-for-3 with two runs batted in. Chaz McCormick with an RBI double. And Kevin Alcantara singled and walked. His on-base streak now a franchise record 40 games after reaching base today. On the mound for the I-Cubs, Grant Kipp went 4 2/3 innings. He allowed four runs on two hits, walked three, and struck out three. He did not factor in the decision. Eduardo Nunez gave up the go-ahead home run in the fifth. He takes the loss after allowing two runs in an inning and a third. Hopi Milner made his second rehab appearance. He allowed a solo home run. That was the only run on two hits in an inning and a third for the lefty. Gabe Klobosits made a successful return from the injured list with 2/3 of a scoreless inning, and Ethan Roberts' rehab continued with a scoreless inning of his own. He hit a batter, that runner caught stealing, and then he struck out the final batter of the frame. Meanwhile, for Scranton Wilkes-Barre, the starter Adam Klopfenstein allowed four runs on eight hits in 4 2/3 innings. But as has been the case all series long, the Scranton Wilkes-Barre bullpen was fantastic. Kervin Castro, an inning and a third scoreless. Eric Raiselman, an inning and a third scoreless. And Bradley Hanner, an inning and two-thirds with no runs and no hits allowed. Scranton Wilkes-Barre wins the game 7-4. They are now 21-9 and all alone in first place in the International League second half standings. Scranton Wilkes-Barre also now 12 games over 500 on the overall season at 58-46. Iowa has lost 9 of the last 10 games, 13-19 in the half, 43-61 their overall mark. We'll take a break, come back with post-game coverage. We'll take you through this one with a full play-by-play of tonight's 7-4 loss for the I-Cubs here on the I-Cubs Radio Network.
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0: Welcome you back to the I-Cubs postgame show tonight at Principal Park. Take you back through the ballgame now. The I-Cubs coming into this one having dropped four in a row and looking for their first win of the homestand. And it got off to a tremendous start today after Grant Kipp put up a zero with two strikeouts in the top of the first. The I-Cubs scored right away in the bottom half. Brett Bateman led off with an opposite field single. He advanced to second on a ground out by Owen Ayers, and then scored when Moises Ballesteros hit a hard ground ball up the middle that shot off of second base and into left field, scoring Bateman easily for a 1-0 lead. The I-Cubs came right back, got another run in the second against Klopfenstein. Kevin Alcantara worked the leadoff walk, but then Owen Miller lined a base hit into center field. Alcantara had a bad read on the ball, though, got turned around in between first and second and was thrown out on the force out, so no hit there for Miller. And Chaz McCormick would follow with a booming double off the top of the center field wall. It scored Owen Miller easily and made it 2-0 Iowa. Scranton Wilkes-Barre got on the board for the first time in the top of the fourth. The home run ball from the visiting team was a theme tonight. Oswaldo Cabrera hit the first, a solo shot, ending a streak of 10 consecutive hitters that had been retired by the starting pitcher Grant Kipp. That oppo shot, the 11th of the year for Cabrera, and it made it 2-1. But the I-Cubs stormed right back in the bottom of the fourth, loading the bases with one out for the nine-hitter Ben Cowles. He took a fastball right back through the middle. It drove in a pair and put the I-Cubs on top 4-1. But then the big inning in the top of the fifth, an inning started by Grant Kipp. It went infield single and then two walks before a sacrifice fly from Duke Ellis made it 4-2. Kipp then got George Lombard Jr. to fly out to right field. But at that point, Kipp had reached his pitch count. The I-Cubs went to the bullpen and brought in Eduardo Nunez. And J.C. Ascara took the second pitch Nunez threw and drove it over the center field wall. A go-ahead three-run home run that made it 5-4, Scranton Wilkes-Barre. The I-Cubs would not score again against the tremendous bullpen of Kervin Castro, Eric Raisselman, and Bradley Hanner. Meanwhile, Scranton Wilkes-Barre kept on adding to the lead. They got a run.

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Jason Kemp back at Principal Park once again on the iCubs postgame show. 7-4, Scranton Wilkes-Barre beats the iCubs tonight in game number 5 of the series. 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We'll start in the International League. Just about everything has gone final. A few games still wrapping up. Games in progress in the top of the ninth. Nashville leads Charlotte 6-3. In the bottom of the eighth, Toledo has an 8-4 lead over Columbus. And on the top of the seventh, Indianapolis in front of fading Louisville 4-3. Memphis with a massive nearly loss to the Jacksonville Jumbo Shrimp. They had an 8-0 lead, but gave up 7 runs down the stretch, including 5 in the 8th, and then held on for an 8-7 win. Worcester in extras beat Norfolk on the road 4-3. That game took 10 innings to complete. Lehigh Valley over Buffalo 4-1. It was Rochester beating Syracuse 3-1. Omaha blanked St. Paul 4-0. And in a doubleheader at Durham, they split. Gwinnett won the first game 8-0. And in the nightcap, the Durham Bulls rebound with a 4-2 win to earn that split. And that means, paired with Scranton Wilkes-Barre's win here, that Scranton Wilkes-Barre now leads the International League second half standings by a half game. On the Cubs farm, the DSL Cubs Red lost to the Blue Jays Blue 4-3. They are now 20-22 on the year. Dylan Guzman had 2 hits out of the leadoff spot. The DSL Cubs Blue continued their playoff push with a 4-1 win over the Reds. They are now 24-19 on the year. Single A Myrtle Beach shut out Charleston 6-0. The final on the beach. The Pelicans now 40-59. 2 hits and 3 RBI for Alexi Lumpoy, and 3 hits for the DH Yohander Irahoyen, the 23-year-old just getting to Myrtle Beach here of late. High A South Bend at Lake County still playing in the bottom of the 8th. The South Bend Cubs currently have a 10-1 or a 10-3 lead over the Captains. For South Bend today, got some big names in that lineup. Angel Cepeda, 3 hits. Jose Escobar, 3 hits. 3 hits for Cade Snell, 2 hits for Matt Hallback, and 2 hits each for Michael Carrico. And finally, the 9-hitter, Yuri Lubo, also getting in on that big night for South Bend. Meanwhile, the AA Knoxville Smokies fall in 10 to Pensacola. 3-2 was the final score. The only runs for Knoxville came on a 2-run home run from catcher Ariel Armas. On the mound, Brooks Capel allowed 2 runs on 5 hits in 5 innings. He struck out 4 and walked a pair. Evan Taylor then threw 2 scoreless hitless innings. And finally, Tyler Schlafer, just an unearned run, is his 3 innings of work to close out the game. As for the big league team at Wrigley tonight, they even the series against the Yankees, beating Max Fried. 5-2 was the final score. Fried did not factor in the decision, but the Cubs able to get to the Yankees in the 7th. They had able to pull in front. PCA had a big triple in that go-ahead frame. Trent Thornton earned the win. The Braves beat the Nationals 8-3. The Astros

0: by the Rangers 5-4. The Phillies blanked Baltimore 5-0. Seattle gets by Minnesota 4-3. Marlins over the Mets in New York 6-2. The Rays shut out the White Sox 1-0. Drew Rasmussen earned his 10th win of the campaign. Oh, speaking of the White Sox, news just breaking that they traded for Seattle's Luis Castillo. So the White Sox continue what the Twins started by making a big move here as the deadline approaches. Other games in progress. Pirates lead the Reds 4-1 as they have resumed play after a rain delay. They are headed to the seventh. Bottom of the eighth, Diamondbacks lead Cleveland 10-4. In the seventh inning, the Rockies have an 8-4 lead over the Royals. Top six, Padres 4, Giants 3 in San Diego. Through four innings, the Red Sox and the Dodgers are knotted at 2. Brewers and Angels early on, 1-0 Angels after a couple of innings. The Tigers are shutting out the A's 2-0. That game in the bottom of the second. And the Blue Jays beat the Cardinals by a score of 5-1. That's your Mercy One out-of-town scoreboard today. The iCubs, though, going to try to salvage one game in this series and the homestand tomorrow afternoon. It's a 1:08 p.m. first pitch. Our Yuengling pregame show on the iCubs radio network. 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It'll be a rematch on the mound of Tuesday's game. Jace Beck, the right-hander for the iCubs, still looking for his first decision. He has a 4.15 ERA. Meanwhile, Dom Hamill, who started Tuesday for Scranton Wilkes-Barre, back on the mound. The right-hander is 3-9 with an ERA of 6.96. Again, that's tomorrow afternoon, 1:08 p.m. first pitch. The gates open at noon. Hope to see you here at the ballpark. If not, glad to have you along once again on the iCubs broadcast network. Well, that'll do it for our broadcast tonight. Once again, this broadcast is presented by the Authority of Minor League Baseball for the private use of our audience. Any reproduction, rebroadcast, retransmission, or other dissemination or use of this broadcast, descriptions, or accounts of this game without the express written consent of Minor League Baseball and its entities is prohibited. For Brian Williams back in the studio, my name is Jason Kemp, signing off from high above home plate at Principal Park, where the iCubs fall 7-4 to the Scranton Wilkes-Barre Rail Riders tonight. We'll talk to you again tomorrow afternoon. Have a wonderful and safe Saturday night, everyone. 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

0: Another 3 months before all of the cobwebs, all of the leaven could be pushed aside, and this man could see that Christ died for his sins and that he actually didn't have to do anything to be saved except to receive Christ as his Savior. And he said to me, that was the craziest thing I ever heard. Imagine God saving a man and he didn't do anything. Just believe God. He says, that seemed impossible because I'd been in a cult where you worked yourself to death. And then you couldn't be sure. You just hoped that somehow or another things would work out. It's amazing that anybody can get saved, my beloved, because there's been so much of leaven that has been put into the meal today. Of course, a certain amount of the Word of God is given by the cults, but there's a whole lot of leaven that is in it today. And the very interesting thing is, leaven sure makes it good to the natural taste. And that's the reason that certain services appeal to the natural man. They have to appeal to the natural man because it appeals to his appetite. I know exactly how he feels. I love hot biscuits. And there are a lot of hot biscuits being given out.
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3: Good afternoon and welcome to Principal Park in downtown Des Moines. The Iowa Cubs, AAA affiliate of the Chicago Cubs, set to wrap up their homestand with game number 6 against the Scranton Wilkes-Barre Rail Riders, the AAA affiliate of the New York Yankees. The iCubs try to salvage a win in this series. They have lost 9 of the last 10 games. They come in 13-19 and a half, 43-61 overall. Meanwhile, Scranton Wilkes-Barre is in first place in the second half International League standings. They have a record of 21-9 since the halfway point, and they are 58-46 overall. A lot to come on our pregame show. We'll take a look at the stats and the standings thanks to Amish House Furniture a little bit later on. We'll also check the Mercy One out-of-town scoreboard and get you the Wellaby starting lineups. But today we have a rematch on the mound from the first game of this series on Tuesday, which was also probably the game the iCubs felt like they really let get away here during these first 5 losses. It was a game in which their starter pitched incredibly well, and the Scranton Wilkes-Barre starter was out after just a couple of innings. Let's dive into that pitching matchup once again, brought to you today by Confluence Brewing Company. Good time start when you visit their tap room and brewery along Grays Lake at 1235 Thomas Beck Road before or after a game, or order one of their craft beers at any of dozens of local establishments, including Principal Park. Well, today for the Iowa Cubs, it's big right-hander Jace Beck, standing 6 feet 9 inches tall. He does not have a decision yet in AAA since coming up from AA Knoxville, and he sports an ERA of 4.15. Beck will be making his third AAA start. The first one came at Gwinnett. He was chased after allowing 5 runs in 3 innings, but boy, was he good on Tuesday. 5 scoreless innings, 4 hits, all of them singles, a couple of strikeouts, and he did not walk a batter. And again, the most impressive thing about the way Jace Beck has gone about his business here in AAA, he's not hiding what he's doing. 40 fastballs, 63% of his pitches on Tuesday were the heater. It averaged 95 miles per hour. And again, Scranton Wilkes-Barre unable to do anything with it. So Jace Beck back to work today, trying to get the iCubs a victory in the series finale. Meanwhile, it's the same starter as Tuesday for Scranton Wilkes-Barre, and that is right-hander Dom Hamill, the 27-year-old, who on Tuesday was pulled after 2 innings. He had allowed 2 runs on 3 hits. He had walked 3 and struck out 2. He left with a man on base, threw 54 pitches, which is his highest total over his last 3 starts. He has not gone more than 3 innings since back on July 1st against Norfolk. So we'll see if Hamill is given a little bit longer leash today, although it's typically in the opposite direction when it comes to your second start in a series. Overall this year, Hamill 3 wins, 9 losses, and a 6.96 ERA. This will be his 19th start of the year in 84 innings, 71 strikeouts, and 47 walks for the Scranton Wilkes-Barre starter. That's our matchup on the mound today. Jay Speck for Iowa, Dom Hamill for Scranton Wilkes-Barre. And it's brought to you by Confluence Brewing Company. 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We'll take a break. When we come back, a look at last night's game. The iCubs again had the lead early. They could not make it hold up, and in the end, do not score against this Scranton Wilkes-Barre bullpen. We'll take you through it and all the details. We'll also get you the starting lineups for our game tonight, brought to you by Wellaby. That's up next on our pregame show, brought to you today by Yuengling. Great for people who live active lives but still appreciate a cold one with friends. That's Yuengling and the presenting sponsor of the Iowa Cubs pregame show. iCubs baseball comes your way today at 1:08 p.m. We have more pregame after this break on the iCubs radio network.
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3: Welcome you back to the Yuengling pregame show here at Principal Park. Maybe the first of many tweets that we're hopefully reading on the air today. It sounds like the Rays are getting Freddy Peralta, a starter from the Mets. We'll see if the Cubs are involved in any deals here today during the parameters of our contest today. But for the meantime, we return our attention to this afternoon's contest, the finale between the iCubs and the Scranton Wilkes-Barre Rail Riders. And as we look back at yesterday's game, the iCubs again having dropped 4 in a row, trying to get in the win column, and they got off to a great start for the second time in this series. We mentioned they lost the lead on Tuesday with Jace back on the mound. That was a 3-1 lead in the eighth inning. But last night, the iCubs jumping right on Scranton Wilkes-Barre and their starter Adam Klopfenstein scoring a run in the top of the first. Brett Bateman led off the game with an opposite field single into left field. He moved to second on an Owen Ayers ground out and then scored when Moises Ballesteros hit a sharp ground ball up the middle that deflected off of second base and directly into left field for an RBI single. iCubs taking a 1-0 lead. They doubled the lead in the second. Kevin Alcantara worked the leadoff walk, but then was forced out at second. A base-running mistake on Owen Miller's single to center field. And that was kind of important because Chaz McCormick followed with an RBI double off the top of the center field wall. It did score Miller from first, but had Alcantara advanced to second to play prior, it would have been a 2-run double. Instead, the score was 2-0. Scranton Wilkes-Barre got on the board in the top of the fourth inning, a solo home run from Oswaldo Cabrera. That was the first run against starter Grant Kipp, and it made it 2-1. But the iCubs answered in a big way in the bottom half of that frame. A leadoff double by B.J. Murray, then an infield hit from Owen Miller, and a walk from Chaz McCormick loaded the bases with one out. Nine-hitter Ben Cowles at the plate, and Cowles got a fastball out over and lined it up the middle into center field. 2 runs scored, and the iCubs had built the lead back to 4-1. But from that point on, it was all Scranton Wilkes-Barre. It started against Kipp in the top of the fifth. They loaded the bases with nobody out, an infield hit, and back-to-back walks. Then Duke Ellis made it 4-2 with a sacrifice fly to left field. George Lombard Jr. would fly out to right field for the second out, and the lead was still 2. That was it for Grant Kipp. He was finished in his start. The iCubs went to the bullpen and called on Eduardo Nunez, who gave up a second pitch go-ahead 3-run home run to the catcher, J.C. Ascara. Ascara's fifth of the year was the second of the game for Scranton Wilkes-Barre. It put them on top 5-4. They would get a two-out RBI double from Kennedy Corona in the sixth inning. That came off of Eduardo Nunez as well. And then finally a solo home run off of Hobie Milner in the seventh, courtesy of George Lombard Jr., made it 7-4, and that was the final score. The iCubs did not score a run in the final 4 1/3 innings against the bullpen trio of Kervin Castro, Eric Raiselman, and Bradley Hanner, and that's been a theme all week. A dominant bullpen for Scranton Wilkes-Barre, a team with the best pitching staff ERA-wise in the International League, and the numbers have matched the reality of facing that group this week for the iCubs offense, which had been potent coming into this series. So again, the iCubs fall last night 7-4. They need to win today to avoid their second six-game sweep of the year. This would be their first one at home. Well, speaking of today's game, let's look at the Wellaby starting lineups, and a reminder that since 1929, Wellaby has provided insurance solutions to help people protect their health and financial well-being. Learn how you can be well by preparing for tomorrow and living better today at Wellaby.com. We start with the visitors from Scranton Wilkes-Barre. They are managed by Shelley Duncan, and they come in first place here in the second half, 21-9. They are 58-46 overall and have won six consecutive games here in the home stretch in 2026. Their lineup today is led by shortstop George Lombard Jr., batting second, the designated hitter, J.C. Ascara. Marco Luciano bats third. He plays second base. Hitting fourth and playing third base, it's Oswaldo Cabrera. Yankiel Fernandez is the right fielder. He bats fifth, hitting sixth. The guy who torched the iCubs in his return to this ballpark, catcher Christian Bethencourt. Ernesto Martinez Jr. is at first base. He bats seventh. In left field, hitting eighth is Kennedy Corona. And batting ninth is the center fielder, Duke Ellis. On the mound for Scranton Wilkes-Barre for the second time in this series, right-hander Dom Hamill. Hamill this season, 3 wins, 9 losses, and a 6.96 earned run average. It's Lombard Jr., Ascara, and Luciano, Cabrera, Fernandez, and Bethencourt, Martinez, Corona, and Ellis, with the right-hander Dom Hamill working on the mound. Now for the Iowa Cubs, they are managed today by the interim manager Nick Lovello, the bench coach, AAA affiliate of the Chicago Cubs, 13-19 in the half, 43-61 overall. Leading off and playing center field is Brett Bateman, batting second at first base, Jonathan Long. Moises Ballesteros is the designated hitter. He bats third. Hitting fourth, playing third, B.J. Murray. It's Kevin Alcantara in right field. Alcantara with a 40-game on-base streak on the line today. He bats fifth, hitting sixth, the shortstop, Greg Jones. Ben Cowell slides up to the 7-hole. He plays second base. Ethan Hearn, in his second AAA game, will be behind the plate and batting eighth, and in left field, hitting ninth, is Hayden Cantrell. On the mound for the iCubs for the second time this series, right-hander Jace Beck, his third AAA start. He does not have a decision, and his ERA is 4.15. It's Bateman, Long, and Ballesteros, Murray, Alcantara, and Jones, Cowles, Hearn, and Cantrell with right-hander Jace Beck on the mound. The home plate umpire in the series finale is Tim Barreras. Austin Jones is over at first, and the umpire at third is Stephen Hodgins. Those are today's Wellaby starting lineups. Do more, worry less, and make every day better. We'll take a break when we come back here on the Yuengling pregame show. Look at the out-of-town scoreboard brought to you by Mercy One. We'll also check the International League standings thanks to Amishell's Furniture. That's next as the pregame show continues about 10 minutes from first pitch on the iCubs Radio Network.
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3: Sun shining brightly here at Principal Park on a Sunday afternoon. The series finale between the Iowa Cubs and the Scranton-Wilkes-Barre Rail Riders about 10 minutes away. As we welcome you back to the Yuengling pregame show, let's take a look around baseball on the final full day before the trade deadline in Major League Baseball tomorrow evening, as the iCubs will be in Indianapolis getting ready for their six-game road trip against the Indians. 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Elsewhere in the International League today, underway in Louisville, bottom of the fourth. The Bats have a 3-1 lead over Indianapolis, our next opponent there in Kentucky. In the top of the fourth, Columbus leads Toledo 5-1. Norfolk and Worcester are tied at one. They're in the middle of the fourth inning, and Lehigh Valley has jumped in front of Buffalo 3-0. Rochester and Syracuse have been delayed by rain. And then tonight, you've got a bunch of games. Gwinnett at Durham, Jacksonville hosting Memphis. Those are both at 4 o'clock. At 5 o'clock, Omaha welcomes St. Paul. And at 6 o'clock, Charlotte is in Nashville taking on the Sounds. Those teams identical 58-49 records. Single A Myrtle Beach is playing tonight at 5:30. They host Charleston in the series finale. Meanwhile, High A South Bend already underway. They are in the bottom of the fourth at Lake County. And right now it's 1-0 Captain. South Bend trails despite having the only hit in the game. South Bend has committed three errors, though, in the first four innings. The one hit for South Bend belongs to Jose Escobar. Pierce Coppola has allowed the one run. It is unearned. He has struck out three. And again, three errors behind him have not helped. Double A Knoxville hosting Pensacola this afternoon in the series finale in the Southern League. They will get underway about the same time as our game, and the Smokies will have Kevin Valdez on the hill. Meanwhile, the Cubs wrap up a weekend series against Garrett Cole and the Yankees today. That'll get started here in just a moment as the Cubs send Colin Ray to the hill, his 8-7 record and 4.67 ERA. Also in the Central, the Cardinals in Toronto taking on the Blue Jays. That came in the bottom of the second with no score. Pirates and Reds in the bottom of the first. Cincinnati in front 3-0. A win by the Reds would knock the Pirates a game under 500. And finally, the Brewers at the Angels. Jacob Mizorowski on the mound for Milwaukee. They'll get started at 2:15. Again, that's your Mercy One out-of-town scoreboard for this afternoon. As for the International League standings, brought to you today by Amish House Furniture. Amish House Furniture in Urbandale features many styles, but just like the big leagues, only one standard of excellence. It's the good stuff. A look at the top of the list gives us our opponent today, Scranton-Wilkes-Barre. They are 21-9 and a half game ahead of Durham, who is 21-10. Then our next opponent, Indianapolis, at 21-11. They are just one game back of Scranton-Wilkes-Barre. Worcester is 2.5 out at 19-12. St. Paul, Rochester, and Omaha, each 18-14. They are hanging around, four games out. Five back, Gwinnett and Toledo, they are both 17-15. There are a trio of teams at 500. Charlotte, Lehigh Valley, and Buffalo are each 16-16, and they are six games out of first. Then you have Nashville and Columbus, seven back. Syracuse, 8.5 behind. The iCubs are sitting there in 15th, 13-19, tied with Memphis, the first half champion, nine games out of first. Jacksonville, 11-20. Louisville is 10-22. And Norfolk, who finished in last place in the first half, also in last place here in the second half. Nine wins, 21 losses for the AAA affiliate of the Baltimore Orioles. Again, that's brought to you by Amish House Furniture in Urbandale. They are now featuring Amish-built polygliders for your spring and fall enjoyment. About 6 minutes away from first pitch here. Again, the big storyline in this one individually is Kevin Alcantara trying to stretch that franchise record on base streak to 41 consecutive games. He's been doing it late in games. Yesterday, he reached base at his first at bat with a walk, added a single later for good measure. The iCubs have Brett Bateman among the top 10 in the league in batting average. He's hitting .312, tied for sixth, and 18 points out of first. The first place hitter in average right now, Ronnie Simon at .330, and the iCubs will see him next week in Indianapolis. Also in on-base percentage, Brett Bateman is fourth with a mark of .431. Extra base hits-wise, the iCubs have Jonathan Long in a tie for sixth with 42, and B.J. Murray is eighth with 40. Long leads the league in doubles. He has 30 of those. B.J. Murray atop the list in triples with 7. We'll take a break when we come back. Baseball on a Sunday afternoon in Des Moines. It's the series finale between the Iowa Cubs and the Scranton-Wilkes-Barre Rail Riders. The iCubs trying to get out of town on a positive note with a victory on Sunday afternoon. That's it for the Yuengling pregame show. First pitch after this break on the iCubs Radio Network.
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6: Ten years ago, the Chicago Cubs punctuated a historic season with a World Series title. The victory ended a drought that tormented the team's fans for over a century. Many of the cornerstones on that championship roster roamed the field at Principal Park before arriving in Chicago. That list includes Jake Arrieta, Anthony Rizzo, Chris Bryant, Javi Baez, and Kyle Schwarber. A decade later, the Cubs once again have assembled a team that has hopes of reaching the pinnacle of the game. A new wave of prospects has made their way to Des Moines and are on the verge of becoming household names in the Windy City. Their big arms ready to torment International League hitters.
10: Wiggins deals the 0-2 pick. Struck him out swinging. Jackson Wiggins with a couple of big strikeouts. The left-hander Martin kicks his right leg, reaches back, and strikes out Max Schumann swinging to end the game. Good battle here. Neely and York. The 1-2 again. Struck him out swinging, and the Iowa Cubs pull off an improbable victory on the road.
6: And big bats aiming to punish pitches.
10: Bet on second and third, Davenport a breaking ball. Cotteris skies one to left. This is deep, it is back, it is gone! Kevin Alcantara with a three-run go-ahead home run. Two from Hoppy, blasted toward left. Long run for Campbell. He will turn around and watch that ball sail out of here. Bye-bye, Ballesteros. The iCubs with a five spot in the seventh. Jonathan Long, he turns on a pitch and pulverizes it to left. His second home run of the night and an absolute blast from Johnny Long.
6: The road to Wrigley still runs through Des Moines. It's time for Iowa Cubs baseball on the iCubs Broadcast Network. Let's head to the ballpark and join Jason Kemp for all of today's action.

That was today's national anthem, and with that, we are just about ready to go on this sunny Sunday here in downtown Des Moines. The iCubs in the series finale against the Scranton-Wilkes-Barre Rail Riders, the AAA affiliate of the New York Yankees. And the iCubs will have big right-hander Jace Beck on the mound for the second time, trying to break out of this bit of a funk here, having dropped the first five in this series and nine of the last ten overall. The iCubs playing their first homestand since early on in July prior to the All-Star break. And again, they have played a little bit better on the road overall this year than they have in the friendly confines of Principal Park. Jace Beck again coming off a dominant start. Just his second start at the AAA level. And we will see him facing the same lineup that he saw on Tuesday and limited to no runs over five innings on four singles. Beck did not have a ton of strikeouts. He struck out two but did not walk a batter and was all around very good. A lot of soft contact against Beck in that start on Tuesday. I think the second time around, you see it almost every week, where somebody who started on Tuesday starts again on Sunday. And it's fascinating to watch what changes, how the offense attacks them a little bit differently, and how the pitcher goes on the attack as well against the lineup that is familiar with him. Also, it's noteworthy that this week, I think more than any other week this year from any other opponent, this Scranton-Wilkes-Barre lineup has more or less been the exact same through the first five. It's been Lombard Jr., Escara, Luciano, Cabrera, and Fernandez almost every day in that same order in this series. So these guys do have some looks against Jace Beck from Tuesday, and we'll see how that factors into today's contest. Again, a beautiful day, and the wind has died down a little bit from where it was the last 2 days, and we will have baseball beginning right now as Jace Beck has finished his warm-up tosses, and he'll face George Lombard Jr., the number one prospect for the New York Yankees. Beck again is making just his third AAA start. He began the year as a reliever, including his first stint in AAA. Went back to AA and started working in the rotation about a month and a half before being promoted. Here's his first pitch today from the right side to Lombard, and it's a fastball for a strike. We're underway at 111. 82 degrees at first pitch here in Des Moines. Again, a light breeze. That shouldn't impact the ball game all that much. Beck fires again, and a wave and a miss by Lombard at 94 as Beck moves on top 0-2. Beck, a very imposing presence out on the hill. Mentioned stands 6 feet 9 inches tall, a big mustache as he looks in toward the plate. Ethan Hearn behind the dish, caught him a bunch at AA. And a high fastball fought off by Lombard. That was 96 from Beck, who is going to throw a heavy percentage of fastballs. He has done it in each of his first two starts at AAA. 3 fastballs to begin today. Infield straight away for Lombard. And the 0-2. He threw a breaking ball for the first time. 90 miles an hour and off the outside corner with a slider. Now back on Tuesday, threw 40 fastballs, which was 63% of his pitches. All but 6 of them were strikes. Didn't get a ton of swing and miss, but limited solid contact. 1-2 to Lombard, elevated out of the zone, and it's even now. And then he really evenly spread out the breaking balls. 9 sliders, 8 changeups, and 6 curveballs. Lombard has worked the count all series long. He's doing it again to start the game, but Beck strikes him out swinging. Reach back for 97, and a strikeout to open the day for Jace Beck. With that strikeout, Renewal by Anderson will make a $5 donation to the American Cancer Society in an effort to strike out cancer. Not only that strikeout, but everyone for the Iowa Cubs this year. J.C. Escara, the DH, 305, 5 home runs and 18 runs batted in.
as Beck fires, and this pitch blasted in the air to deep right field. It is way back, and it is well out of the ballpark to right. J.C. Ascara homers for the second straight game. First run for the Rail Riders against Beck this week, and they have a 1-0 lead in the first. Now, he jumped over a middle fastball at 95 and hit it nearly 400 feet out of the ballpark to right. So another tough start here for the Iowa Cubs, trailing 1-0 as Marco Luciano comes to the plate, the second baseman. 300, 8 homers, 28 runs batted in. Earned set up toward the outside part of the plate as Beck delivers a fastball in for strike one. Now we saw umbrellas on Friday night for rain. There are a bunch of umbrellas out today in the seating bowl for the bright, shining sun. Much better version of the umbrella usage today as this is hooked foul on the ground toward third, backhanded by Cantrell. And with that, we take a look at the Artisan Management Group defense. Cantrell at third base, across the way at first, B.J. Murray, and up the middle, Ben Cowles at second, and Greg Jones, the shortstop. Jonathan Long out in left, Brett Bateman is in center field, and Kevin Alcantara is the right fielder with Ethan Hearn behind the plate. Back ahead 0-2 on Luciano, and he struck him out swinging with a changeup. Three batters, two strikeouts, but what happened in the middle, a solo home run, and thus it is 1-0 Scranton Wilkes-Barre for Oswaldo Cabrera. Again, the defense brought to you by Artisan Management Group. Whether you're cheering from the stands or relaxing at home, the right place makes all the difference. Step up to the plate with Artisan Management Group and live well, live artisan. Cabrera having a big series. Hit a home run yesterday. First pitch, flipped outside, ball one. 292 overall, 11 homers, 45 runs batted in. I mentioned that the top of this lineup has been incredibly consistent for manager Shelly Duncan. In fact, Luciano the three-hitter and Cabrera the four-hitter, who launches a deep line drive to right. It's way back off the top of the wall. Alcantara played it perfectly on the bounce and limits Cabrera to a single. That ball nearly got up and out of the ballpark. 100 off the bat of Cabrera, just didn't have enough air underneath it. And they have been fastball ready here in the first inning. Brings Yankiel Fernandez to the plate. And the fastball fired up and out of the zone for ball one to Fernandez. And just to give it a statistical frame of reference, Lombard, 23 at-bats. Ascara, 23 at-bats. Luciano and Cabrera, 22 each. And Fernandez at the plate for the 24th time in this series. Check swing and a strike top of the zone from back. Gets him even 1-1. Belt tie set, and Beck fires. Swing and a miss over the curveball. He dropped it out of the zone at 79. Cabrera over at first. Decent speed. And a timeout used by Yankiel Fernandez.

Check swing, and it's a little bit high. Three balls and two strikes. Cabrera will be on the run. On the 18th pitch of the inning from right-hander Jay Speck. On deck is Christian Bethencourt. Murray off of the base, playing behind the runner. There goes Cabrera, 3-2 pitch, hit high in the air down the left field line and out of play. I have, by the way, seen some reactions on social media to Owen Ayers not being in the lineup today, the Cubs' number three prospect. He is here. He was in full catcher's gear catching a bullpen for Jordan Wicks earlier this afternoon. For what it's worth. Cabrera back at first. He'll be running momentarily. There he goes. And this is ripped on a line toward the gap in right center field. Cabrera going first to third. Bateman gets to it in the gap and will stop Cabrera at third base. But Yankiel Fernandez has the third hit of this first inning for Scranton Wilkes-Barre. That was a professional at bat from Yankiel Fernandez. And he ended up with a 96-mile-an-hour fastball right at the bottom of the strike zone. And barreled it up, 101 miles per hour. And now a couple on base for Christian Bethencourt, who again spent most of this year with the Iowa Cubs and against them for the first time on Wednesday. He did big-time damage as he takes upstairs and out of the zone. Actually, he played in the game on Thursday. 3-for-4, two home runs. That's his only game so far in the series. Today his second, and Beck missing low and outside for ball two. 271 on the year, 13 home runs, 11 of those in an iCubs uniform, and 42 RBI for Christian, a veteran catcher and a native of Panama City. Runner goes early from first. Beck spins and throws late to second, and Fernandez jackknifes in there. Under Ben Cowles. Boy, the iCubs missing an opportunity there as Fernandez steals a base with Beck holding the ball on the mound. He just took off. Beck could have turned at any point and thrown him out, but he threw it at the last minute, and Fernandez already too far along the way. Just his second stolen base of the year. And now base hit likely scores two more. It's 1-0 Rail Riders in the first. The 2-0 pitch to Bethencourt straight down into the dirt, and a great play by Ethan Hearn, the catcher, to get a body on it and save a run. I'm not sure if you think about the psyche of a ball club that has lost 9 of the last 10, and if you can survive giving up too many runs here in the first inning. ...3-0 from back. Bethencourt taking all the way. That one is strike, and it's 3-1. Now you want to make sure here that you're not just grooving one. Bethencourt, you figure if he swings 3-1, it's going to be swinging to do some damage. Not that he ever isn't doing that. First base is open. On deck is Ernesto Martinez Jr. And he has done enough damage in this series himself. Back up over 20 pitches. Could really use him finding a way to end this inning here in the very near future. Behind 3-1, out of the stretch again back. With one on the clock, he fires, swing and a miss. Blew it right past Bethencourt, whose back swing took him all the way over the plate and across the dish to the other side. Now 3-2. Payoff pitch. Check swing on a ball down, and he was able to lay off ball four. The inning continues. Doing major damage on Beck's pitch count here in the first inning. And Tony Cagoule, the pitching coach, on his way out to the mound before Ernesto Martinez Jr. comes to the plate with a chance to make a big statement early for Scranton Wilkes-Barre. Look, the solo home run is what it is. Give up a few of those

0: not a huge deal. However, when it's followed by three straight men reaching with two outs, that's where the pitch count and the whole pitching plan for today moves into a little bit of peril here. He's at 25 pitches. Again, that limit is right around 35. And so you'll see that bullpen show some movement here in the relatively near future if Beck is unable to end the inning. Ernesto Martinez Jr., 6 for 15, 4 runs batted in the series. He gets a chance with the bases stocked full of teammates. The first pitch after the mound visit from Cagoul. Drops in for a strike. Good pitch from Beck to get on top with the curveball. Keep in mind that Beck is also not a guy who has gone very deep in games. In his two AAA starts, he has maxed out at 72 pitches. The 0-1 to Martinez, outside and low with a changeup. And that makes it 1-1. Martinez, again, trying to come up with another two-out hit. So much of the damage in this series for Scranton Wilkes-Barre, and there has been plenty, has come with two outs. Beck's 1-1. Martinez chased in the dirt. He used the curveball again. And in front, 1-2. Looking for one more big pitch here. Got to trust Turn to throw these breakers. Turn has done a nice job so far. Martinez 4 for 9 with the bases loaded. Two grand slams. But behind Beck, 1-2. And he struck out swinging on a letter-high fastball from Beck, 96, to finish the job. Beck strikes out 3 in the first. He allows the solo home run to Escara, but leaves the bases loaded. After half-inning 1-0 Scranton Wilkes-Barre, the iCubs coming to the plate next on the iCubs Radio Network.
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0: Scranton Wilkes-Barre threatened to do big-time damage in the first. They settled for one run. And now the iCubs facing Dom Hamill for the second time this week. Brett Bateman will lead off. Bateman, the center fielder, 312, three home runs and 33 runs batted in. Quick word for his former teammate, Christian Bethencourt, as he digs into the left-hand batter's box. And Dom Hamill is ready to go. In at third is Oswaldo Cabrera. First pitch from Hamill. Down and in at 91 miles per hour. It's a fastball for ball one. Dom Hamill, 27 years old. Works out of the stretch as well, and Bateman lines the ball to the gap in right center field. It's down in front of Ellis, who gets there on a bounce. Bateman limited to a single, but a good start today for the Iowa Cubs as Bateman picks up where he left off yesterday with another single. Brett had two hits and a walk yesterday. He scored the game's first run in the bottom of the first. He'd like to repeat that today as Jonathan Long climbs in. 283, 11 home runs and 61 RBI. Here comes Hamill, and it's a strike on the outside corner. Hamill 3-9, a 6.96 ERA, game number 20. All of them but one have been as a starter. 84 innings, 71 strikeouts, and 47 walks. He has allowed 15 home runs, and it's now 1-1 on Jonathan Long. Opponents hitting 287 off of Hamill. The I-Cubs scored two runs in two innings against Hamill Tuesday night. 1-1 for Johnny Long, and a breaking ball curls up high for ball two. Long with 11 home runs, down a little bit from his pace last year. The RBI total is down a little bit, and he leads the league in doubles and has surpassed his doubles total from last year already. 2-1. Long took a breaking ball for a strike. ...82-mile-an-hour sweeper. It's been fastball sweepers so far for Hamill. Heyman can run over at first. He has not been going anywhere so far as this ball flipped into shallow right. Coming in on it, Fernandez. And he will track it down for the first out, bringing Moises Ballesteros to the plate. On Tuesday, Hamill threw 26 fastballs, just about 50% of his pitches. And then 17 sliders. Mixed in a couple curveballs and splitters, but primarily fastball sweeper. He deals to Ballesteros and pounds the inside corner, strike one. Ballesteros 243, two homers, 23 RBI. 3-for-15 with a first inning RBI yesterday. Bateman at first, 20 stolen bases this year in 23 attempts. Held by Martinez. Third baseline wide open. Ballesteros hits a ground ball. Stabbed behind his back by Hamill, who throws it into center field. Bateman burns around second. He'll end up at third. And the I-Cubs have men on the corners with one out on a throwing error by Dom Hamill. Boy, he did the most incredible part, reaching behind his back and somehow stabbing that hot shot from Ballesteros. If he didn't, I think it would have been a double play anyways, but he made an incredible play and then rushed the throw. Neither Lombard nor Luciano could get there. And Brett Bateman ends up all the way at third base. Well, a big-time play that turned into disaster for Scranton Wilkes-Barre. Ballesteros at first, Bateman at third. Just one out for B.J. Murray, the switch hitter who will bat left-handed, hitting 305 with 12 home runs and 55 runs batted in. The door wide open now for the I-Cubs to at least tie the game, if not grab the lead. Hamill now to Murray. And he hooks a breaking ball foul over to the right side. He started him with the sweeper. Cabrera in at third. Of course, Martinez holding Ballesteros at first. The middle infielders are back and to the pull side. Murray takes down low, able to lay off the sweeper the second time he sees it. And it's 1-1. Defensively, Martinez at first, Luciano at second. Shortstop is Lombard with Cabrera at third. Kennedy Corona in left field. Duke Ellis out in center. He's been great defensively this week. And Yankiel Fernandez in right with Christian Bethencourt behind the plate. Next one for BJ, and he clubs it foul off to the left side. It's 2-2. And these are the spots of late, anyways, where the I-Cubs have left quite a bit to be desired. They just have not been able to hit the fly ball you need to drive in a run. Find a hole. 2-2 to Murray, and he fouled back a bender. Bateman with great speed at third. A fly ball of any kind of depth should tie the game. But it's 2-2 now. Hamill hunting a strikeout. But he missed low and in, almost hit Murray. Then relying on that sweeper here. He has thrown five pitches to BJ, four of them sweepers. Only one fastball so far. Kevin Alcantara next. 3-2. Outside ball four. Good at bat by BJ Murray. Able to lay off that sweeper several times to draw the walk. 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Bases loaded for Alcantara in the first. And Kevin looked at a heater right out over the meaty part of the plate for strike one. Kevin, 272, 17 home runs, 45 runs batted in. 40 game on base streak. And try to do some damage here in the bottom of the first. Runners at every base. Here comes Hamill. Alcantara takes in the dirt. Kevin with the bases loaded this season. One hit in six at-bats. It was a grand slam. 1-1, a big wave and a miss, and he is behind 1-2. Well, this is the spot where, more than in any other situation, you just want him to keep the same approach that has allowed him to reach base in 40 straight. Don't try to do anything extra here. Just continue to lay off bad pitches. And swing at the ones out over the plate. Find something you can drive in the air. 1-2, ground ball softly hit to third instead. Cabrera charging, only play is to first, and the game is tied. An RBI ground out for Alcantara, and we are even at one. Brett Bateman crosses the plate, a massive error by Hamill in this inning. Allows that run to score. Ballesteros to third, Murray to second. Alcantara with his 46th run batted in. Now, he didn't get one to drive in the air. If you're going to hit it on the ground, though, that was perfect. A slow chopper, no chance to turn two. Now it's Greg Jones with a couple in scoring position. Switch hitter batting left, and he takes a first pitch sweeper for a strike. Jones, 283, a home run and 15 runs batted in. Hamill comes back. A big breaking ball waved at and missed by Jones, and he's behind 0-2. That's now 12 sweepers and only 7 fastballs through the first 21 pitches from Hamill. Jones with great speed trying to put the ball in play here and see what happens. Bounces in the dirt, high up into the air. Bethancourt got enough on it to send that straight up over his head. And it landed in fair territory. But that was up in the air 7 or 8 feet. The runner at third by Ballesteros trying to figure out the depth of where exactly that ball was going to come down. All breaking balls, the 1-2. Another one missed up high. 2 balls and 2 strikes. The iCubs have tied the game. Both teams big threats in the first, but so far only one run each. Two's across the board. Jones swings and misses at a sweeper in the dirt off the inside corner, and Hamill strikes him out to end the inning. His first strikeout today, a big one. The iCubs settled for one unearned run on just one hit. There was one error, and they strand two. We go to the second. Tied up again, 1-1 on the iCubs Radio Network.
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0: One ball game after one here at Principal Park. Jace Beck struck out three in the first, allowed a solo home run and a couple of singles. As Kennedy Corona, the number eight hitter, leads off, the left fielder looks out at Jace Beck and takes a fastball for strike one. Well, we made it one inning without talking about the big trade that broke late last night. I'm not going to make it two. That comes up and in with the breaking ball, and it's one and one. Of course, sort of the big fish out there. Everybody was waiting to see what would happen. What is the return before the rest of the deadline really got active? 1-1 pitch in the dirt. Two balls and a strike. Tarik Skubal, of course, traded to the Dodgers. If you've been living in a rock or under a rock or lost your phone last night. And a lot of reactions to that. Most of them very aggressive as a high-end tight heater gets a check swing, but it didn't go far enough. And Corona has the count at 3-1. Good speed here. Don't want to put him on to start the inning. And they have now called a pitch clock violation on Beck and awarded Corona first base. Well, that's one way to start an inning. Corona, with very good speed, is aboard. The umpire had warned Beck about waiting for the hitter to be ready in the box before he got ready to deliver the pitch. And this time, no warning, an automatic ball, and Corona is on base. Corona has 8 stolen bases this year. As Duke Ellis, the speedy 9-hitter, steps in, a throw to first from Beck, and Murray had to come off the base to catch it. But Tarik Skubal, again, traded to the Dodgers for a trio of prospects. Big name, Zaire Hope, a former Cubs farmhand. First one to Ellis, down and in for ball one. Also, pitcher River Ryan was a part of the trade. From the Dodgers to the Tigers. Also, Brady Smith, the third guy, as this is punched foul by Ellis, a big swing. That evens the count at 1-1. And Zaire Hope, a 21-year-old, who was drafted by the Cubs in the 11th round back in 2023. Is kind of the headliner of that deal as far as the return for Skubal. He was initially traded from the Cubs to the Dodgers for Michael Busch. and Yetzi Almonte, along with Jackson Ferris and Zaire Hope. That deal worked out pretty well for the Cubs, and now we've got Ethan Hearn a little bit shaken up after that foul ball. Logan Severson, the athletic trainer, out there taking a look at Hearn. It looked like maybe something got in his left eye. And some dirt may have kicked up after the foul ball on the late swing by Ellis. Logan reaches into the back pocket. He has the handy pouch there with some of the eyewash. He got a scissors in the back pocket. Those guys are always ready to go for any situation. Those are just the back pockets. Ethan Hearn gives the go-ahead here, and we'll be ready to resume play momentarily. One ball, two strikes on Ellis, the leadoff man who's on base. And the Scranton-Wilkes-Barre second. Each team scored a run in the first. One, two. Ground ball fair. Inside a third, down the left field line. Corona digging for third. Jonathan Long picks it up. His throw will not get anywhere near the runner at third. And it's a double for Duke Ellis. And the bottom of the order has set the table here in the second. They had Ellis shifted to the pole side. He just poked it down the left field line. And with these two guys running, no chance to keep them out of scoring position as the lineup turns over for George Lombard Jr., who struck out swinging in the first inning. Scranton Wilkes-Barre poised to jump right back in front. Corners are in. Now Murray was in. Now he backs up a little bit. They are halfway in. The middle infield is all the way back for the Yankees' top prospect, George Lombard Jr. Back on the way. First pitch breaks outside, ball one. The 1-0 from back. And that one slowly broke down low. Hearn disagrees. He'll challenge.
9: The pitch is called a ball. The catcher's challenge.
0: That's the voice of Tim Barreras, our home plate umpire, and that was a good challenge from Hearn.
9: The call is overturned. Iowa has two remain.
0: Buys a strike at the bottom of the zone, and it's 1-1. That was a big, slow curveball from back. The top part of the ball just clipping the bottom part of the zone. Great speed on second and third. 1-1 pitch, low and outside to Lombard Jr., and it's two balls and a strike. And the Scooble trade, the immediate reactions from everyone, as you could have expected, were, well, there goes the 2027 season. The Dodgers won the trade deadline. They're going to win the World Series again as Lombard hits one high in the air to deep center field. Bateman, though, will get there, short of the warning track to make the catch. Both runners tag. Throw goes to third. It's on the money, and Ellis just got in there. What a throw by Brett Bateman. Just a hair late, and a sacrifice fly from Lombard makes it 2-1 Scranton Wilkes-Barre. That ball was just deep enough. If that was 5 feet shorter in the outfield, Ellis would have been out at third. Instead, both runners advance. Corona crosses the plate, and Ellis is now 90 feet away with one out, and the infield comes in. RBI number 19 for Lombard. And now it's J.C. Ascaro, who hit a monster home run in the first. Batting left-handed, the pitch. And Beck missed with a curveball, 1-0. Well, that throw was really good from Bateman right on the money to Cantrell. Just couldn't quite get the tag down quickly enough. And now Ascara deep in the air to right again. Alcantara racing back. Warning track. Wallet's over his head and off the wall for extra bases. Ellis in to score. In to second is Ascara. He has a home run and a double. And two RBI. It's 3-1. Scranton Wilkes-Barre in the second. Waited back on a bottom of the zone curveball and hit it a long way once again. That one 350 feet. His home run just shy of 400 feet today. He's up to 20 runs batted in. 3-1 Rail Riders. Here's Marco Luciano, who struck out swinging in the first. Downstairs from Beck, 1-0. Beck threw so many fastballs in the first matchup, and it was pretty clear early that Scranton Wilkes-Barre was ready for those. It feels like he has leaned much harder on the breaking ball in this inning, as Scarra just took advantage of one and stayed in the zone. He's at second. The 1-0 pitch to Luciano is blasted to left center. That's way back. Over the head of Jonathan Long and gone off the ribbon board in left field above the suites. A two-run shot for Luciano, his second home run of the series, and it's 5-1, Scranton Wilkes-Barre. Now they are not missing here in the second. 1-0-2 off the bat, 399 feet from Luciano, and a four spot here in the second. I-Cubs have the bullpen going. Looks like Vince Riley down there as Oswaldo Cabrera will stand in with just one out. Back fires, swing and a miss. Over the changeup by Cabrera, who singled off the right field wall in his first at-bat. They have four extra base hits in the game, three of them this inning. Two doubles and a home run. Cabrera chased again on the back changeup. And Beck ahead 0-2. But again, all those reactions were, you know, the Dodgers, after getting Scooble, are in business. They're going to win a third straight World Series, and good luck. This is going to ruin baseball. Well, that felt a little bit over the top. Again, obviously the Dodgers have sort of bothered the fan bases of every other team by the way they are able to stock talent. But in this particular case, we're talking about a trade. That's not what the lockout would be about. 1-2 is an awkward swing and a miss by Cabrera. Back with a strikeout, his fourth of the game. And there are two outs in the second for Yankel Fernandez, who singled his first time up. Again, the stalemate between the players and ownership is about a salary cap. And trading somebody for prospects has nothing to do with that. I guess the one argument there would be that the Dodgers are afforded the knowledge that they can probably sign Tarek Skubal to a long deal with his contract running out in free agency, whereas a team like the Rays or the Brewers or someone like that probably wouldn't be able to sign him. It was reported that he preferred going to the West Coast in free agency. As Fernandez rolls a base hit sharply up the middle and into center field, another base hit for Scranton Wilkes-Barre, their seventh of the game. And fourth of this inning. Fernandez 2-for-2. And you could say that the Dodgers are more comfortable making a trade that involves prospects than a team that knows that they're probably not going to keep Scooble after this year would be. But again, a trade is more about how good the organization is at developing talent and collecting younger pieces that other teams want. Here's Christian Bethencourt for the second time. He waves and misses at the first pitch, strike one. Bethencourt walked in the first. Now, right now, they have sent eight batters to the plate in the first inning and seven batters in the first inning, and this is their eighth batter of the second. Two pretty long innings for Scranton Wilkes-Barre as Beck misses upstairs, and it's 1-1. 5-1, Rail Riders trying to finish off a sweep here in Iowa in their first visit since 1991. Beck peeks over at first, and a breaking ball tumbles a little bit low for ball two. Fernandez, the runner, 2-1 from Beck, swing and a miss from Bethancourt. Got out in front of an off-speed pitch. He realized it about halfway on its journey to the plate. And he was going to be way out in front. They'll tie the 2-2. Called strike three on the outside corner, and Beck gets him looking for a strikeout number five. Bethancourt didn't love that call, but it did scrape the lower outside edge. Eight hitters come to the plate. Four runs for Scranton Wilkes-Barre as they have jumped in front of the iCubs 5-1 after an inning and a half on the iCubs broadcast network.
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0: Ben Collinson, the bottom third of the order for the Iowa Cubs. Here in the second, they trail Scranton Wilkes-Barre 5-1. Dom Hamill home with a sweeper, which he has thrown a ton in the early going, and the count is 1-0. Now working with some cushion here after the big top half of this inning by his offense. Foul ball by Cowles down the left field line. Cowles 246, 5 home runs, 36 runs batted in. And he has been a more impactful and certainly a more consistent hitter than he was at any point in 2025. And has talked about making a few adjustments in his approach. And it has led to much more success. This came inside and clipped him on the elbow. And the I-Cubs have the leadoff man on base for a second straight inning. Keep in mind that Dom Hamill threw only two innings on Tuesday. We'll see what the plan is for Scranton Wilkes-Barre with the right-hander today. Man on for Ethan Hurt. His second AAA game, 1-for-4 with an RBI in the first one. RBI double nonetheless. That came in the ninth inning and put the tying run at second. On Wednesday afternoon, the I-Cubs came up a little bit short as Hurt looks at a slider for a strike. Hearn then Hayden Cantrell before the lineup turns over for Iowa. One strike pitch and a breaking ball missed up high. It's even 1-1. The I-Cubs almost a complete reshaping of the catching situation since the start of July. Christian Bethencourt now behind the plate for the other team. Eric Yang was released. Casey Opitz retired. Ground ball hits sharply to second on one hop to Luciano. To Lombard for one over to first. Hits a double play. 4-6-3. We've seen a lot of those this week that have taken the I-Cubs out of some potential big innings. And another one here. There are two outs with nobody on base. And Hayden Cantrell stands in next. A switch hitter batting 152 with a couple of home runs and seven runs batted in. But Owen Ayers came up from Double A. Ethan Hearn doing the same thing after Opitz made the decision to retire after Sunday's game at Gwinnett. And then Moises Ballesteros, the consistent piece, who hasn't been here for much of this year. Two balls and no strikes on Cantrell. Cabrera in at third. He has spent much of this game standing there on the edge of the grass, respecting the speed of these I-Cubs left-handed hitters like Bateman and Jones and Cowles and Cantrell. Hamill coming back. There's a strike, and it's 3-1 on the speedy number 9 hitter with Brett Bateman once again swinging a hot bat, standing on deck. Hamill trying to get back to full. And he threw a curveball over for a strike. That Cantrell punches foul. And now a payoff pitch with two outs in the bottom of the second. Breaking ball tap foul up along first. It remains 3-2. Good at bat here from Cantrell. Scranton Wilkes-Barre will return home to start a homestand on a flight home tomorrow. There's a strikeout by Hamill. He has two strikeouts. They have ended the first two innings. Got Jones in the first with two men on base. Gets Cantrell here and faces the minimum despite a hit by pitch. We're on to the third. Scranton Wilkes-Barre leads 5-1 on the I-Cubs broadcast network.
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0: High Cubs have gone to the bullpen early today for the third. It'll be right-hander Vince Riley replacing Jace Beck. Two innings, five runs on seven hits. He struck out five and walked a pair. Ernesto Martinez Jr. leads off, takes inside, and it's 1-0. 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Martinez struck out his first time up. Riley even 1-1. And this fastball fouled straight back. Riley, who also, like Beck, came up from Double-A Knoxville this year, has put together a 1-1 record, a 6.32 ERA in 12 games, 13 strikeouts, 13 walks, and just shy of 16 innings. Riley out of the stretch with a 1-2, and it's down low. The count is even. And Martinez has played a big role in this series. He's had some big hits for Scranton Wilkes-Barre. Signed a deal with the Yankees in December after playing his entire career up until that point with the Brewers. 2-2. Wave and a miss, and Riley strikes out Martinez to open his day on the mound. A good start, and there's one gone. Well, Jace Beck gave up some solid contact. He did strike out five in his two innings, and so that punch out from Riley is number six for iCubs pitching, and it brings Kennedy Corona to the plate. Corona walked to start last inning, which led to a four-run onslaught from Scranton Wilkes-Barre. Cantrell in at third, edge of the grass as Corona waves and misses. Again, Scranton Wilkes-Barre will fly home tomorrow morning. They will host Rochester for six. And they, if they win today, will be in first place when they return home, trying to win a seven straight ballgame. iCubs will get on a bus moments after this game and head to Indianapolis. They'll spend about 10 days on the road. As this pitch drops down low, they will be first in Indianapolis Monday through Sunday, then go to Cedar Rapids for a couple of nights leading up to the game in Dyersville at the Field of Dreams on Tuesday. And that will result in five games here at Principal Park for the remainder of that homestand. 2-2 the count on Corona. He'll challenge.
4: The pitch is called a strike. The batter is challenging.
0: iCubs are 1-for-1 today. Scranton Wilkes-Barre 0-for-1.
4: The call is overturned. Scranton has two left.
0: Three balls and a strike. Like I said, Scranton Wilkes-Barre 0-for-1. They are also 1-for-1 challenging today. Both teams successful. And Corona a swing and miss, and the count is 3-2.

0: The payoff pitch. Tap foul off the end of the bat. And the iCubs in a tough part of the schedule. They saw Gwinnett with all of the major league rehabs and the red hot Scranton team, and then the team right behind them, Indianapolis, on the road next week. Here's a tapper out in front of the plate. Tough play, but a good bare hand by Hearn, and he slingshots a throw to first. Nicely done by the catcher. A 2-3 put out, and there are two down. He wasted no time pouncing on that baseball out in front of the plate and made it look easy. Brings Duke Ellis to the plate. He doubled down the left field line his first time up. The iCubs start with the third baseman Cantrell in and in a normal position. Then with two strikes, they moved him off the line, and that's where Ellis went. Not this time, though. He'll pop it up on the left side of the infield. Greg Jones, the shortstop, underneath it makes the catch. A can of corn brought to you by Central Iowa KFC. And a 1-2-3 inning out of the bullpen for Vince Riley. After 2.5, Scranton Wilkes-Barre 5, Iowa 1 on the iCubs broadcast network.
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0: Top of the order for Iowa in the bottom half of the third. 5-1 Scranton Wilkes-Barre on top. Brett Bateman, who led off in the first with a single and scored the iCubs' lone run so far, back in there showing bunt and jumping out of the way of a pitch inside. And it's 1-0. Well, talking about trades, the White Sox made a big move, acquiring Luis Castillo from Seattle. We saw Lane Thomas go to the Braves yesterday. Recently, DFA Jameson Taillon acquired by the Blue Jays moments ago. And they announced the return in that one for the Cubs as a player to be named later or cash. And Taillon was unlikely to pitch in the minor leagues for the Cubs. You figured somebody would either claim him or trade for him, and it turns out to be Toronto. 2-1 for Bateman. Upstairs from Dom Hamill, ball three. Walk and a hit by pitch for Hamill so far through two innings. He allowed just one hit the first time through the order. That came from Bateman, who lines this ball, fouls straight back into the screen, and it's 3-2. Now Bateman has been that spark plug that every team desires to have in the top spot of the lineup. Count on him to get on base and make things happen. 3-2, he golfs it into right on a line. Fernandez trots in and makes the catch. And there's one gone despite solid contact from the leadoff man. Number 24, Jonathan Wong. Jonathan Long, flied out to right, his first time up. Give it another shot against Hamill and take a sweeper for strike one. And now that Scooble was traded, you expect a lot of action today and then tomorrow up until the deadline. Fly ball foul toward right. And I guess the curious thing is to see how other teams react to Scooble going to the Dodgers, who are already the favorite to win the World Series. And now even more so. This is up and in, ball one and strike two. Like, do the teams chasing them, like the Cubs, like Milwaukee, Atlanta, Philadelphia, are they as aggressive now, more aggressive, or maybe less so, as the Dodgers have loaded up once again? 2-2 the count on Long. Maybe teams are more focused on acquiring players with a little bit of control beyond this year rather than rentals. This is upstairs, 3-2. All things that guys who are paid much more than me, much smarter than me, take into account every time you talk about a potential deal. Payoff pitch, and Long fights it off again down the right field line. There is action starting to take place in the bullpen for Scranton Wilkes-Barre as the 3-2 pitch is low. And Long draws a one-out walk, brought to you by Fidium Business. 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Man on with one out for Moises Ballesteros. Reached on a fielder's choice his first time up. Pops up the first pitch at bat number two. Into shallow left. Cabrera waving his arm underneath it. He'll get there in plenty of time and make the grab for the second out. Ballesteros retired on one pitch. DJ Murray at the plate. He walked his first time up. Switch hitter batting left looks at a strike on the heater.

Lotterum down the third baseline, and the 0-1 tumbles low to even the count. You got the trade deadline coming up. It's hard to believe, but there is an NFL preseason game on Thursday already. Ball and a strike, breaking ball upstairs again, and it's 2-1. Now that Hall of Fame game, the preseason game, every summer kind of sneaks up on you. It's a fun time of year. Baseball moving toward the playoff races, and then of course the playoff series themselves, right, as football gets started. Basketball not far behind. Once you get to October, 2-1 pitch, down it into Murray, ball three. Murray trying to extend the inning with two outs. Here comes the 3-1. That curls outside. Ball four. Second walk of the inning. Third of the game from Dom Hamill. Two on with two outs. And Kevin Alcantara to the plate. He has the lone RBI for the I-Cubs today. Christian Bethencourt out to the mound to talk to Hamill here, after he has walked two of the last three hitters. Yeah, Alcantara drove in a run with an RBI ground out with the bases loaded. That does not count toward the on-base streak. He was thrown out at first.

0: Back behind the plate, Bethancourt. Alcantara waits. Here comes the right-hander and a swing and a foul straight back by Kevin, who's wearing the sunglasses under the helmet for this at-bat on a bright Sunday afternoon. Alcantara up and down a couple of times this year from Chicago. Most of the year spent here in Iowa. 0-1 pitch. Ground ball softly hit to short right at Lombard, who flips it the short way to second, and that brings an end to the inning. As the I-Cubs strand a pair. They've left four on base today. They're down by four. It's 5-1 Scranton Wilkes-Barre after three on the I-Cubs broadcast network.
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3: Sometimes you hear people talk about going out of their way to help you. Well, I'm Vince Morrissey from Morrissey Fine Jewelry, and I like to make one

Lombard, Escara, and Luciano in this part of the order has done major damage already this afternoon, especially Escara and Luciano. Lombard has a sacrifice fly, his 19th RBI of the season, officially 0 for 1 today. And he's in the box on the right side facing Vince Riley. First pitch of the inning. Inside with a heater at 94, up under the hands of Lombard, 1-0. Well, this part of the order, the top three, has five runs batted in, all five. Lombard looks at a slider for a strike. From the belt now, the pitch. And a breaking ball fisted in his shallow right. Here comes Alcantara. He can't get there, and it gets past him all the way to the right field wall. Lombard around second. He'll easily make it to third if he stops there. They do hold him up, and that was a wise decision by the third base coach. But Kevin Alcantara not able to get to that ball and did not leave himself in position to knock it down. And it's a leadoff triple for George Lombard Jr. Now, I'm not sure Alcantara really had a chance to catch that ball, but he got too close to it and then didn't have anywhere to go. It skipped right past him to the outfield wall. And a runner at third with nobody out. Let's see how the iCubs play the infield here. Right now they're about halfway in all the way around for J.C. Escara. Home run and an RBI double today. Halfway to the cycle, he checks his swing and on appeal did not go. On a pitch outside, it's 1-0. So Escara, two extra base hits and two runs batted in. Trying to make it three in three at-bats. But Riley finds the outside corner. And gets even again, 1-1. iCubs running into a buzzsaw this week in Scranton-Wilkes-Barre. As Riley fires, ground ball through the right side. No, it's backhanded by Murray. Then it trickles past him and Cowles as well into shallow right field, a base hit. And another run scores. Escara triples shy of the cycle. It's 6-1 Scranton-Wilkes-Barre. Murray got his glove on it. And it hit off of his glove and deflected past Cowles at second. Neither infielder able to keep it on the dirt. And Escara drives in a third run. Now it's Marco Luciano who hit a two-run home run in his most recent at-bat. 8-1. 9-1, pardon me, in favor of Scranton-Wilkes-Barre. That tells the story today as Luciano clubs one foul on a bounce. Into and then back out of the iCubs dugout. Escara hitting the ball hard. As this pitch zips to the bottom of the zone, outside corner, and Riley with another strike moves on top of Luciano, 1-2. Luciano claimed off waivers from Baltimore in January, turns on this and launches it foul, pulled his hands in and could not keep it fair. He actually began his time with the Yankees with 28 games in Double-A and played so well at Somerset, they had to bring him up. 327, 10 home runs in 28 games, was promoted to Triple-A on May 8th. And having a nice year for the Yankees here at Triple-A. Riley's 1-2 upstairs, and it's even. Last year, he spent the entire season with the Giants at Triple-A Sacramento and hit just 214, although he did have 23 home runs. And he has hit fewer home runs, but for a higher average this year. 2-2 from Riley, lifted foul by Luciano.

Luciano initially signed with San Francisco back in 2018 as an international free agent out of the Dominican Republic. Played 41 games in the big leagues between 2023 and 2024. Former Futures game participant. 2-2 is popped up into shallow right. Cowles chasing it out. Alcantara drifting in, and Alcantara made the catch. Cowles ended up right in front of Kevin. And Kevin kind of glared at him like, what are you doing out here? The catch made routinely for the first out. And now it's Oswaldo Cabrera. Cabrera 1-for-2. Riley home outside off the outside corner. Six to one, Scranton Wilkes-Barre. 9-1 in the hit column. The one run the I-Cubs have is unearned. Swing and a miss. Good pitch. Cabrera unable to lay off. Infield, a slight shift to the right side. The pull side for Cabrera. Riley fires this ball club deep into the air. Right center field, way back and out of here once again. Oswaldo Cabrera with a two-run shot, his second home run in the last 2 days, and Scranton Wilkes-Barre out in front, 8-1. Home run number 12 for Cabrera. He has 47 runs batted in. And it's a three-run third inning for Scranton Wilkes-Barre with still just one out. Yankel Fernandez looks at a pitch outside. He's 2-for-2. Couple of singles for Fernandez.

Dangerous count on a dangerous hitter. Riley home, man. He missed low and inside with ball three. Inning began with a triple on a line drive from Lombard that skipped past Alcantara. Then an RBI infield hit from J.C. Ascari, his third hit and third RBI of the game. Inside, and I think it hit Fernandez, who stares out at the mound for just a moment before heading to first. He is hit by the pitch, and the inning continues with just one out here. Now, the enforcer, if you will, for the I-Cubs is now coming to the play. That's Christian Bethencourt, as Tony Cagoul, pitching coach, is on the way to the mound. Anytime a hitter with Bethencourt behind the plate for the I-Cubs kind of gave a sideways look at a pitcher, Bethencourt got right out there in front of him and would stop that in its tracks. I don't know who that guy would be for the I-Cubs right now. Bethencourt playing for the other guys. And he is coming up right here as Tony Cagoul heads back to the I-Cubs dugout. And the I-Cubs come into the ballgame today having lost 9 of the last 10 and the first 5 in this series, trying to get a little bit something going before they head on the road. And unfortunately, the start of this one hasn't been what they hoped. Three spot here in the fourth, and now Bethencourt. 0 for 1 with a walk and a strikeout, and Riley fooled him there. Bethencourt took a step backward on what was eventually called a strike. Riley back with the 0-1 pitch. That bounced in front of the plate. Good block by Hearn, who keeps the runners, or the runner at first, rather, as the I-Cubs start more action to the bullpen. Riley deals, and Bethencourt pops one in the air, foul back behind home plate. It's 1-2. Reports right now that the Yankees are trying to trade for Nationals first baseman Luis Garcia. Let's see if that involves anyone in our game today, as Bethencourt skies one to right. Alcantara looking up through the sunglasses, shuffles to his left and makes the catch. That's the second out of the inning. Alcantara has made both putouts so far, and with two down, Ernesto Martinez Jr. will come to the plate 0 for 2 with a couple of strikeouts.

0: Martinez holds the bat out over the plate and takes off the plate. Ball one. Runner at first is Fernandez, and a wild throw over there by Riley. That one went out of his hand straight up in the air and off of the side netting, an errant pickoff throw. And that one must have slipped out of Riley's fingers. And that one was way up high. And it moves the runner into scoring position. Already 8-1, Scranton Wilkes-Barre. And now another man in scoring position for Martinez. Riley to the plate, and he goes down to a knee and fights this one off straight back, 1-1. Hard ground ball through the hole on the right side of base hit. A wave around third for Fernandez. Alcantara comes up firing to the plate. It's off target. Fernandez missed the plate, and Hearn tagged him out on the backside. But Fernandez went way wide of the plate on an errant throw by Alcantara. He could not touch it, and Hearn turned around and raced him back to the plate and tagged him out. Boy, that was an easy run for Scranton Wilkes-Barre, but Fernandez went way off wide, and it cost the Rail Riders an extra run here in the fourth. They do get three and now lead 8-1 after 3.5 on the iCubs broadcast network.
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0: Greg Jones will lead off for the iCubs here in the bottom half of the fourth inning. Jones facing a new pitcher, right-hander Chris Keene, in a Plumbers and Steamfitters pitching change for the Rail Riders. They lead 8-1, and Jones, the switch hitter batting left, looks at a strike, and it's 0-1. Dom Hamill, 3 innings, 1 unearned run on 1 hit. He walked 3 and struck out a pair. Jones, Cowles, and Hearn in the iCubs' fourth. As this pitch drops down a little bit low, and it's even a ball and a strike. And there are reports now on X from several Yankees beat writers that the Yankees are close to acquiring Luis Garcia, the slugger for the Nationals. So, again, we'll keep an eye on that Scranton Wilkes-Barre dugout. Although, you look at the guys who are here, maybe a couple of the pitchers could be available, but highly doubtful that the Yankees would move George Lombard Jr., their premier prospect. And otherwise, a decent amount of veterans here at Scranton Wilkes-Barre. Of course, the Yankees playing against the Cubs at Wrigley today as we speak. 1-2 pitch. Swing and a miss. Jones down on strikes, and Chris Keene opens his day with a punch out. Keene has a 6 ERA in 6 outings. He has allowed 4 runs in 6 innings with 5 strikeouts and 3 walks. Signed as an undrafted free agent in 2023, and he flips a breaking ball in for a strike to Cowles, who was hit by a pitch to lead off the second. Opened this season with 26 appearances in Double-A, struck out 43 in 35 innings, and had an ERA in the low threes for the Patriots. He's lowing outside to Ben Cowles, and it's even 1-1 on Ben. The I-Cubs desperate for something offensively here. Just one hit so far today. And that was their first batter who came to the plate, Brett Bateman, in the first inning. High and tight to Cowles. 2 balls and a strike. Now home with the 2-1. Keene gets a tapper off the end of the bat of Cowles. It trickles foul. Now, how many times Scranton Wilkes-Barre has scored 4 runs in an inning in this series has been pretty astounding. They did it in the second inning today. Cowles shoots one toward third and foul. They did it in the fifth inning yesterday. Go back to Friday, they scored 4 in the second. They had 4 in the third inning on Thursday. And in the first two games, their offense was held in check for the most part. But they have scored since Thursday in the final 4 games of this series, exactly 4 runs in 1 inning early in the game each time. 2-2 to Cowles, hit in the air, deep left field. Corona is back on the warning track. He has room and makes the catch, and there are 2 outs. Cowles gave it a pretty good ride. That one just didn't have enough behind it, and it turns into out number 2 for Ethan Hearn, the catcher, who bounced into a 4-6-3 double play his first time up. This is the number 8 hitter for the I-Cubs. Again, had an RBI double for his first triple-A hit in the ninth inning on Wednesday. And he lines this down the right field line, giving chase Fernandez. He won't get there. It drops in for Hearn. He has his second hit, a 2-out single in the fourth. And it brings Hayden Cantrell to the plate with a man on base. Cantrell went down swinging in the second. Now, Dom Hamill started his second game of the series for Scranton Wilkes-Barre. He went 2 innings on Tuesday, 3 innings today. Walked 3, but only allowed the 1 hit, and the run he allowed was unearned. Hamill fires, and it misses low and off the outside corner for ball 1.

0: 1-0 to Cantrell. He takes in the dirt. Two balls and no strikes. Cabrera off the line at third. He's about halfway between second and third, and playing maybe a step behind the baseline. 8-1 lead for the Rail Riders. Hitters count for Cantrell. Keen home out of the stretch. Cantrell drives it foul off the end of the bat toward the left side. Cantrell started the year with the I-Cubs, went down to Double-A, got off to a slow start there, then turned it on and earned himself a promotion back to Triple-A. But hitting around 150 here at the Triple-A level during those two stints for Iowa. Corbin Martin still throwing in the Iowa Cubs bullpen. 3-1 on Cantrell, throw to first, and just back in time was Hearn. Relatively close play over there. Swinging away 3-1 and gets on top of a ball and rolls it foul over to the first base side. Runner at first will be on the move here. Ethan Herr takes a couple of extra shuffles towards second. Keen fires. There goes the runner, and Cantrell able to get a piece. On the slider. Now, part of the reason that Keene went undrafted out of Louisiana Monroe, he pitched only four times his last year. He missed the first 6 weeks with a foot injury and then the last 5 weeks with an arm injury. Spent a couple of years at Ranger College in Texas, JUCO program, where he was mainly a hitter. Runner goes, Cantrell down on strikes, and the inning is over. No runs on a hit, no errors, and a man left. We are through four at Principal Park, and it's Scranton Wilkes-Barre leading 8-1.
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0: to their bullpen again for the fifth inning. Mitch Riley is finished after a pair of frames. He was the first reliever today. And with the I-Cubs trailing 8-1, veteran Corbin Martin takes over. Three runs allowed on four hits for Corbin. Or for Riley, pardon me. A walk and a strikeout. And now Martin in. Got his start with the Astros. Traded in the Zach Greinke deal to the Diamondbacks. 1-3 with a 5.56 ERA for Martin in in 20 games. 22 and two-thirds innings, 23 strikeouts for the veteran righty. Kennedy Corona leads off and chases on the first pitch. It's 0-1. Good slider from Corbin Martin. Martin reaches back and runs a heater inside off the plate. At 91 miles per hour, it's even 1-1. There's a called strike. Corona disagrees. He will challenge.
1: Pitch is called a strike. The batter is challenging.
0: That was a strike.
1: The call is confirmed. Scranton has one challenge remaining.
0: So one challenge left for the Rail Riders. It just clipped the corner. And the count 1-2 in favor of Martin. Popped up foul back behind the dish. On top of the roof of the press box, and it's 2-2. Home is Martin, and he bounced it way outside. Hearn just kind of ran to his right, tried to throw his body in front of it, and it's deflected away, but credit to Ethan Hearn there for getting something in front of it. Nobody on base. Didn't matter. This pitch slapped to the right side. Stabbed by Murray. Backhanded. A foot race to the bag, and it's won by Corbin Martin. He just beat Kennedy Corona. Nice job by the veteran Corbin Martin to get there in time. And a 3-1 put out for the first out, bringing Duke Ellis to the plate. 1-for-2 with a double.

0: now as the nine hitter looks at a first pitch a little bit outside on a breaking ball for Martin, and it's 1-0. Cantrell in at third, hugging the line, and this is outside, ball two. Martin pitched back in game two of this series on Wednesday, but he threw just a third of an inning. Allowed a hit and retired the other batter as Ellis pounds one in the air, deep center field. Bateman on the run, going back, jumps and makes the catch on the warning track. Once again, Brett Bateman going deep into the outfield to make a play right before crashing into the wall, and there are two down. How good is he out in center field? We've seen Duke Ellis make a number of catches in this series, and Bateman took one away from Ellis that time. Makes it look easy out there in straightaway center field. Two down for George Lombard Jr., who is one for two with a triple. And on the first pitch, it misses inside for ball one. Martin fires again, and it's on the outside corner. Even a ball and a strike to Lombard Jr., who tripled past Alcantara in the fourth. Had a sac fly to center, scored a run in the second. One one from Corbin Martin, and that tumbles off the outside corner. This will be challenged by Hurd.
1: Called a ball. The catcher is challenging. The call is confirmed.
0: It was low.
1: Has one challenge remaining.
0: Hurd loses that challenge. Each team now with one left. And a hitter's count for Lombard, who pokes one off the handle, foul to the right side. Just over the sidewall and into the netting. Lombard is 5 for 24 in the series. Couple of RBI. It's been a relatively quiet week. He has found ways to get on base. Hit the home run yesterday. Now with the count 2-2, he looks out at Martin and hears the pitch, high and tight, and the count runs full. It's Grant Wilkes-Barre trying to maintain their first place position here in the second half standings in the International League. Lombard, a single into right center. Bateman tracks it down in the gap, and the inning continues. Second hit for Lombard today. And Grant Wilkes-Barre has 12 as a ball club. They are in double digits in hits for the fourth time in six games. And they have a chance, as we are not even to the halfway point yet today, to really do some damage in terms of hits in this one. They had 12 already, and there are two outs in just the fifth inning. J.C. Ascara has three hits, a triple shy of the cycle. And the first one from Martin hammers into the upper inside corner, a curveball for strike one. Ascara hit a solo home run in the first, then an RBI double in the second, and an infield RBI single in the fourth. Martin tried the fastball and missed up and away. Ball and a strike. Martin on the way. Ground ball slapped his second. Cowles up with it, shuffling to his left. Throws to first. The inning is over. And Martin works around a two-out single to put a zero on the board in the top of the fifth. We're halfway home now on a Sunday afternoon. Scranton Wilkes-Barre leads 8-1 on the iCubs broadcast network.
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Top of the order for Iowa in the fifth inning. Brett Bateman leads off. It's still Chris Keene on the mound for Scranton Wilkes-Barre with an 8-1 lead, and Keene fires a strike to get in front 0-1. Bateman singled in the first, line to right in the third, and drives this ball foul toward the left field corner. And it's quickly 0-2.

Bateman, a slightly open stance. And a chopper hit high in the air toward first. It hit him in the foot. He skipped out of the box in a little bit of pain. And it's a dead ball. We'll do the 0-2 pitch once again. Bateman bent over, hands on knees, trying to shake off the ball straight down off of his front foot.

0: Back in the box, the 0-2 again from Keane. Wave and a miss by Bateman, and Keane strikes him out with the splitter. Third strikeout for Keane, and this Scranton Wilkes-Barre bullpen has been dominant all series long. Jonathan Long, 0-for-1 with a walk. Game one of the series on Tuesday. The bullpen allowed one run over the final seven innings. Long with a blast. Hit in the air, deep left field, way back, and that one long gone for Jonathan into the left field suites. A solo shot, his 12th of the year, and the I-Cubs have their first earned run of the game. They trail 8-2. That home run brought to you by Iowa Fence. For your fence installation needs, call 515-419-2251. Long up into the left field seats, an estimated 400 feet of distance on the home run. And a run against the bullpen today for the I-Cubs, but still down six as Moises Ballesteros takes off the plate, ball one. Now, just to further that point, even though the bullpen has allowed a run today, again, they allowed one run over seven innings Tuesday. They allowed two runs over the final four and a third on Wednesday. Nothing on Thursday. They gave up four runs on Friday. Three of them came off of one pitcher and then were scoreless yesterday. Ballesteros 0-for-2. Count is 2-0 on the left-handed hitter. Now a strike on the lower inside corner. Ballesteros thought about challenging, lifted his hand to his helmet, and then decided not to. Just adjusted the helmet instead. And now Keane fell on his way down. Ballesteros swung and fouled it off, but what do we have here? The umpire threw his hands up. And that's a foul ball. I'm not sure what happened there. Why Ballesteros swung? The umpires are getting together here to talk right to the mound. Keane fell on his way off the mound, floated a ball way high and inside. It would have been ball three.
1: The pitch was thrown from the rubber and crossed the foul line. That ball will be added to the count.
0: Now they're going to call it a ball. Okay. And a very odd circumstance there. He fell down and lobbed the ball toward the plate. Again, for some reason, Ballesteros swung at the pitch, but they called it a ball. And the 3-1 is blasted in the air, deep right field. If it's fair, it's gone for Ballesteros, and it went foul. A massive blast down the right field line from Bally, 431 feet, but foul. That's a little bit too eager that time. A near miss for Ballesteros on a hanging splitter. And you don't want to throw that one up there if you're Keane. Now the 3-2, swinging, a miss, strike three. Got Ballesteros with good old number one. Second strikeout of the inning for Keane and his fourth of the game. He went from a big home run there and back-to-back home runs, just foul instead. And a strikeout, and now Scranton Wilkes-Barre will make a pitching change before B.J. Murray bats. With two outs in the bottom of the fifth, that'll be all for Chris Keane. Rafael Montero has been throwing in the bullpen. It looks like he will get the nod for Scranton Wilkes-Barre when we come back. It's an 8-2 lead for the Rail Riders in the bottom half of the fifth inning. That's all for Keane. We take a break for a pitching change on the I-Cubs Broadcast Network.
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0: El Montero entering the game for Scranton Wilkes-Barre. He has pitched already this week. My Cubs trail 8-2. Nobody on with two outs for B.J. Murray. Montero in his earlier outing, an inning and a third scoreless, struck out three and allowed one hit. Montero, a 5.09 ERA in 24 games, 23 innings, and 28 strikeouts for the right-hander. On to B.J. Murray, who goes after the first pitch and pops it up foul back behind home plate. And the count starts 0-1. Montero with that bright lead glove on his hand, home out of the stretch and outside to B.J. Another fastball, this time it just missed. A lot of room down the left field line for Murray. 1-1 is taken up and away for ball two. B.J. has taken two walks in the game. He has drawn now 59 walks this year. 2-1 home, and a ground ball back off the glove of Montero. Behind him on the infield, he bare hands him. The throw is laid. B.J. Murray with an infield hit. On base for the third time today. And the fifth inning continues. Montero got his glove on the chopper, but could not secure it. And it turned into a very tough play that nobody could get to in time. Alcantara again trying to extend that on-base streak to 41 games. Alcantara does have an RBI. Montero deals. Broken bat chopper on one hop to short. Lombard airmails it across the field, but it drops on its trajectory over there and caught high above his head by Martinez to end the inning. Alcantara grounds out on the first pitch, his third ground out today. The I-Cubs settle for one run on two hits. Jonathan Long hit home run number 12, but the I-Cubs down six on the I-Cubs broadcast network.
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0: Corbin Martin back out to work in the sixth. Scranton Wilkes-Barre leads 8-2. Luciano, then Cabrera and Fernandez here in the Scranton Wilkes-Barre sixth. Luciano 1-for-3 with a home run, takes in the dirt all the way to the backstop, and it's ball one. We talked a little bit about Luciano earlier today. But again, a guy that was as bright of a star in minor league baseball as there can be. He was an all-star in the Arizona Complex League in 2019. In the Single-A California League in 2021, played in the Futures game that year. And had been a top three prospect for the Giants, including their number one prospect from 2019 until 2021. Signed for $2.8 million. And with the count 2-0, he looks at a bender from Martin for a strike. He has dealt with back injuries earlier in his career, but played in only 280 games in minor league baseball before making his debut with the Giants. And he pummels this ball foul 2-2. They expected Luciano in San Francisco to be their shortstop of the future when they picked him up. Of course, they had Brandon Crawford at that spot for a long time. Two balls, two strikes. It's on the way for Martin and fouled back off of the umpire. Just out of the reach of Ethan Hearn behind the dish. And the Giants are a team that, industry-wide, it's been known that they have struggled on the international side. They have really had just a couple of players who they signed in the international market who have been impact big leaguers. And they were hoping Luciano would be a third. Breaking ball just outside from Martin, 3-2. Pablo Sandoval was one, and the other one was actually just traded by the Yankees to the Pirates. That's Camilo Duvall, the relief pitcher. 3-2 to start the inning. Martin to Luciano, and it's fouled back on the ground behind home plate.

Martin from the bell. Payoff pitch again. Curveball inside for ball four. And Luciano takes the walk to start the inning. He's on board for the second time today. And that's how the sixth inning begins. Oswaldo Cabrera up next. 2-for-3 with a home run. A two-run shot in the fourth. His second home run of the series. Cabrera, 11 hits this week. And this one up and out for ball one. Those 11 hits are the most for a Rail Riders player this week. Luciano right behind him with 10. He's at first with nobody out in the sixth as Martin runs one up and off the outside corner for ball two. Take a look at the Mercy 1 out-of-town scoreboard this inning. A couple of finals in the International League. Buffalo beat Lehigh Valley on the road 8-5 today. As Cabrera swings 2-0, rolls it up the middle past the diving Cowles into center field. Luciano will scoot past second and on to third. And men are at the corners with nobody out. That's hit number 13 for Scranton Wilkes-Barre with nobody out in the sixth. And Yankiel Fernandez, who has not been retired today, will come to the plate 2-for-2 with a hit by pitch. Worcester beat Norfolk 4-1. Norfolk really scuffling again. The tide is 9-21 in the half. First pitch to Fernandez, the lefty, down and in for ball one. And you look at their overall record as well. It's been a tough year all the way around for Norfolk. And they are the AAA affiliate of the Orioles. They were loaded with up-and-coming prospects for years. 1-0 pitch just off the plate to Fernandez, ball two. Overall this year, as you look at the International League, the I-Cubs have the second worst record at 43-61. And Norfolk is 7 games behind them. They are 37-69. They have a minus 140 run differential. A blast to center by Fernandez. Bateman backpedaling to the warning track, but has room. He makes the catch. Luciano tags and trots home from third. A sacrifice fly for Fernandez. And it's 9-2, Scranton Wilkes-Barre. The first out of the inning, RBI number 63, though, for Fernandez. And still at first is Cabrera. As Christian Bethencourt will stand in, 0-for-2 with a walk. Columbus doubled up Toledo 6-3. Louisville got past Indianapolis 8-7. This ball fouled off by Bethencourt. In progress, bottom of the fifth, Syracuse and Rochester are tied at 5. Everything else will start tonight. Gwinnett at Durham, Jacksonville hosting Memphis, St. Paul at Omaha, and Nashville hosting Charlotte. Martin's 0-1 is hit in the air, deep center field by Bethencourt, driving Bateman back to the warning track, to the wall. It's up and over the wall, and Christian Bethencourt has hit his third home run against his former ball club in just 2 games. That one a 2-run shot, and it's 11-2. Scranton Wilkes-Barre. 409 feet to straightaway center field by Christian Bethencourt. He has hit 10 home runs in this park this year, and almost half of those have come against the I-Cubs in 2 games. He had 7 with Iowa, and now 3 with Scranton Wilkes-Barre. Ernesto Martinez Jr. takes inside ball one. The I-Cubs have action in their bullpen once again.

0: One for three for Martinez. And this one up across the letters, 2-0, and Martin didn't feel great after that pitch. Now Nick Lovello, Tony Cagull, and Logan Severson, the athletic trainer, heading out there. After Martin threw that last pitch, he just walked off the mound with his head down, and that didn't look good. I can't imagine Corbin Martin is staying in this game, and you just hope it's not anything serious here, but you could tell right away with the way he reacted that something wasn't right on that last pitch. It's 11-2 Scranton Wilkes-Barre. Colin Snyder has been throwing in the bullpen, and you have to think, unfortunately, he's going to be coming on right now as Martin again will walk off slowly with the athletic trainer Logan Severson. And there wasn't really much of a conversation there. It was just trying to figure out exactly what happened. But as Martin threw that pitch, he again just started walking over toward the third base side, and right away the dugout knew something wasn't right. So a Plumbers and Steam Fitters pitching change with Scranton Wilkes-Barre on top 11-2 here in the sixth inning. Colin Snyder will take over when we come back on the iCubs Broadcast Network.
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0: Kyle Snyder is the new pitcher for the Iowa Cubs. He was throwing in the bullpen, and this is a guy who has pitched a bunch in the big leagues, so I'm not sure that he'll need a ton of time here to be ready to go. But he gets as long as he needs, having had to come in on short notice with the injury to Corbin Martin. And you hope it's nothing too serious for Corbin, but just the body language there didn't make you feel great. As soon as he threw the pitch, it was pretty apparent that he wasn't going to stay in the game. And Ernesto Martinez Jr. is the batter. The count is 2-0 as Snyder takes over. Snyder this year among the most used relievers for the I-Cubs. This will be game 34. He's 2-1 with an 8.92 ERA. He is the most oft-used reliever on the current roster. 38 in the third innings, 34 strikeouts, and 20 walks. So Martinez gets a look at a new right-hander with the count 2-0. He is 1-for-3 with a single through the right side his last time up. And the first pitch from Snyder called a strike, but will be challenged.
1: The pitch is called a strike. The batter is challenged.
0: That was a strike.
1: The call is confirmed. Scranton is out of challenges.
0: So Scranton Wilkes-Barre finished with the ABS system today, unless we go to extras. I'm not sure that'll be too impactful for the Rail Riders up by 9 here in the 6th. Just one out. The pitch to Martinez. Popped up foul back behind home plate. He swung so hard his helmet fell off. And now it'll be 2-2. So Snyder's first two pitches are strikes. Snyder home. And a slurve ripped foul. Martinez really tried to slow his bat down after getting way out in front. Two-two from Colin Snyder. Lined into right field. That's a base hit for Martinez. Alcantara over to cut it off. That's hit number 15. And they have shown no signs of slowing down. And now Logan Severson, the athletic trainer, out to take a look at Ethan Hearn, the catcher. I don't know what happened there, but Logan.

hits for Scranton Wilkes-Barre. A foul tip by Corona, held onto by Hearn. It's 1-1. And the most hits allowed by the I-Cubs in a game this year is 21. That was June 11th at Louisville. We're a pretty good distance from that, but we're only in the sixth inning. Corona, another wave and miss, and the count 1-2. Snyder buries a breaking ball down and away. That pitch has been successful for him so far in this outing. One laid off by Corona. Most hits in a game for Scranton Wilkes-Barre this year is 18. They did that May 19th at Lehigh Valley. Corona high in the air, shallow left field. Drifting in toward the line is long. He's underneath it. And makes the catch for out number two. Brings Duke Ellis to the plate, 1-for-3 with a double. Speedy Ellis. On the left side, taking a look at a strike as Snyder gets on top. Snyder has come out here and filled up the strike zone. There's a ball ripped on a line up the middle on one hop through the infield, and it finds its way to the center field grass for Ellis. Knock number 16, and there are two on with two outs. For the top of the order in George Lombard Jr., who is 2-for-3, a triple, a run scored, and a single. Snyder home with a tight slurve down and in. Hearn tried to hold it there. To no avail. Couple of men on base. Three runs across in the inning. And this ball hit in the air toward left center field. Well struck. Long and Bateman are back coming together. And that ball is off the wall. Bateman crashed into the wall. Two runs are going to score. Bateman down in a heap on the warning track. And it's 13-2. And now you've got to hope for the best for the center fielder, Brett Bateman. It's a two-run double from George Lombard Jr. Bateman and Long were back there. Bateman went crashing full speed into the wall. He is on his feet now and walking back toward his position in center field. I think Bateman could have made that catch. I think Long could have made that catch, but they both heard the other guy coming and slowed down. Nobody made the catch, and Bateman still got full contact with the outfield wall. Now that's hit 17 for Scranton Wilkes-Barre, and they are one shy of matching their season high. J.C. Ascara at the plate, 3-for-4. A triple shy of the cycle as he looks at a backdoor breaking ball for a strike. Lombard has three hits. He is now a home run shy of the cycle and has three RBI, 21 on the year. 13-2. Scranton Wilkes-Barre leads. And a backdoor bender outside, 1-1. And the I-Cubs on their way to being swept for the second time this year in a six-game series. The first time it happened was in Nashville back in May. Ball and a strike. Snyder home and a ball foul back into the net by Ascara, who again is a triple shy of the cycle. The last cycle was not all that long ago, July of last year by Everson Pereira for Scranton Wilkes-Barre. Before that, though, they hadn't had one since 2017.

0: Snyder missed outside, 2-2. Beck, the starter, gave up 5. Then Vince Riley allowed 3. The book is now closed on Corbin Martin, who left with injury. He gave up 3. Backdoor breaking ball missed, and now it's full on Ascara. Martin went an inning and a third, and right after a pitch, could tell something wasn't right. Got to hope for the best there. Colin Snyder has allowed a couple of runs, and the payoff pitch now is fouled away by Ascara. This is the 9th batter of the inning. They sent 7 to the plate in the first, 8 in the plate, or to the plate in the second, 7 more in the 4th inning, and down 9 to the plate in the 6th. RBI for Fernandez, Bethancourt, and Lombard this inning. And another payoff pitch. Ascara checking his swing. Did he go? No. On appeal, it's ball 4. And Scranton Wilkes-Barre will bat around in the inning. Ascara on base for the 4th time. And Snyder, who came in with 1 out in this inning, has thrown 20 pitches in the frame. Marco Luciano next. He walked to begin the frame. Hit a 2-run home run back in the 2nd. First pitch swinging down the third baseline and just foul. He broke his bat, almost did so with extra bases on that sweeper, but again got the head of the bat way out in front and couldn't keep it fair down the line. New bat in hand for Luciano. Runners lead at first and second. Lombard, the lead runner, Ascara behind him. A check swing on a breaking ball low and outside from Luciano. It's 1-1. And Snyder coming back. Big wave and a miss by Luciano. He was trying to hit a home run there. No doubt about it on that follow through. Snyder trying to end the inning here with a 1-2 pitch. Luciano fought it off foul. They've done a good job of that. Really in this inning especially, but 2 strikes, just fouling off pitch after pitch. And the 1-2. Just off the outside corner again. 2 balls and 2 strikes. Two balls, 2 strikes, 2 outs. 2 on base. And it almost hit Luciano. It missed inside, 3-2. Now the runners will be on the move. Payoff pitch. There go the runners. Luciano on the ground. Foul to the left side. Taking a big bounce over the Iowa dugout. They have really battled every at bat. Sort of a painstaking situation for the iCubs pitcher. Not swinging at pitches out of the zone. Falling off pitches in the zone. 3-2 again and a move towards second. Lombard, couple of steps toward third, but nobody home to throw it to. And so Snyder wisely holds on to the baseball. 13-2 lead for Scranton Wilkes-Barre. In the 6th inning, the payoff pitch from Snyder. Runners go, and Luciano spoils another. And it's 13-2 in this game. It was 7-4 in last night's. For the most part, close games. A 9-5 win on Friday for Scranton-Wilkes-Barre. The other lopsided one was 11-0. As Luciano finally waves and misses, he goes down on strikes, and Colin Snyder able to end the inning. But not before Scranton-Wilkes-Barre scores five more runs on five more hits. There were no errors in the frame, and they leave two we had to the bottom of the sixth, 13-2, Scranton-Wilkes-Barre on the iCubs Broadcast Network.
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0: Rafael Montero got the final out of the fifth inning. He's back out for the iCubs sixth. Greg Jones, who will lead off 0-for-2 with a couple of strikeouts today. Iowa trails 13-2. The minor league side for the Cubs, single-A Myrtle Beach, plays tonight against Charleston. That game's supposed to start at 5:35. Some weather there in Myrtle Beach. Montero home outside to Jones. High A South Bend only played seven innings today. Their game called early because of rain. And it was a 1-0 final, only five combined hits. Lake County wins the game as Montero misses once again to Jones, 2-1. It's two hits for South Bend, one for Jose Escobar, one for Michael Carrico. Jones takes off the plate, 3-1 now. Pierce Coppola allowed the only run. It was an unearned run. He still takes the loss despite throwing five innings and allowing just two hits without a walk. And South Bend committed three errors early in the game. Hitters count for Jones, and he hits a ground ball to second with that. Luciano up with it over to first, one down. Brings Ben Cowles to the plate, 0-for-1. Double A Knoxville, a 5-3 lead over Pensacola. That game in the bottom of the eighth. The Smokies with two hits from Andy Gariola. Also two hits from Carson Seamus, and they have four RBI from Drew Bowser, thanks to a grand slam. His first home run of the year at Double-A. There's a strikeout, a breaking ball to Cowles, and Montero in front 0-1. Big League Club taking on the Yankees at Wrigley, 2-1 Yankees lead in the eighth. Ryan Rollison working right now for Chicago. One strike pitch to Cowles, and he fouled it down off of his foot. Staggers out in front of the plate after dropping the bat. And he will make his way back to the batter's box with a count 0-2. Reds blasting the Pirates 9-1 in the eighth inning. And the Pirates would fall under 500 with that loss. Angels have a 2-0 lead over Milwaukee and Jacob Mizorowski in the sixth. Cowles ready for the 0-2, and it's upstairs. He laid off. Cardinals beat the Blue Jays 5-1. Jose Fermin broke a tie in a four-run ninth inning. Cardinals win one game in that series. White Sox win again, beating the Rays 9-1. And the Sox trading for Luis Castillo. The Rays, despite losing, get Freddy Peralta from the Mets for three prospects. One and two. Montero behind Cowles with one out in the I-Cubs sixth, and Cowles chased a bender in the dirt. He goes down swinging for the second out. And that'll bring the catcher Ethan Hearn to the dish. I mentioned the Tarek Skubal trade. That is obviously a big deal around baseball, but in the Cubs universe, his first start with the Dodgers will be Tuesday at Wrigley Field. Montero home, and in with the strike, 0-1. That series begins tomorrow night. Justin Wroblewski against Matthew Boyd. Just off the outside corner, 1-1 to Hearn. So the Cubs will be the first team to get a look at the Dodgers with Skubal. And we'll see what moves the Cubs have made by that point. 1-1 pitch and a foul by Hearn right at home plate off of Bethancourt in the count 1-2.

0: Of course, any moves made tomorrow unlikely to impact the game tomorrow night. Maybe not even in that entire series. Heard checking on the location of that pitch that he just fouled off. Conversation with the home plate umpire, Tim Barreras, who told him it would have been a strike. It was a splitter down around knee high. And another 1-2 to Ethan down in the dirt. He threw the slider that time, Montero did. And the count is even. Left-hander up in the bullpen. That's the only lefty for Scranton Wilkes-Barre, Will Bryan throwing. See him next, likely for the Rail Riders. Montero nearly 400 big league games under his belt. The 2-2 pitch down low, and Hearn able to lay off. He's pitched for the Astros, the Mets, the Rangers, Seattle, Atlanta, and Detroit in 11 years. Two-strike pitch to Hearn. A wave and a miss, and Rafael Montero strikes him out with a splitter to end the inning. The I-Cubs go down in 1-2-3 fashion, and we are on to the seventh with Scranton in front 13-2.
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0: Jaden Murray will take over on the mound for the Iowa Cubs to start the seventh inning. He is the fifth pitcher used by the I-Cubs today. The I-Cubs have made a defensive change. Remember, Brett Bateman ran into the wall trying to make the catch on George Lombard Jr.'s double last inning. As this pitch is blasted, high in the air to right center field. Back on it is Chaz McCormick in center. He leaps and was able to pull it in. Well, welcome to the ball game, Chaz McCormick, who takes away extra bases from Oswaldo Cabrera here in the seventh. Now, Bateman stayed in the game initially, now out of the game, and his replacement, Chaz McCormick, goes back to the warning track and makes a leaping grab in front of the wall. They say the ball finds you when you just come into a game, as much as you might think that's not a real thing. Another example there as Jade Murray fires a strike to Yankiel Fernandez, who is 2-for-3. I mean, Bateman literally just left. McCormick right away has to go back to the wall and make a great play. Somewhere, somebody who wasn't watching the game sees that Brett Bateman was removed and assumes that he's being traded. That's the way it works this time of the year. 1-1 pitch off the outside corner for ball two. Jaden Murray has been One of the best relievers for the I-Cubs this year. A 1.91 ERA in AAA between Sugarland and Iowa in 21 games. This pitch in the dirt, but Chase, 2-2 now. Jaden Murray with the I-Cubs has allowed 4 runs in 13 innings. He has struck out 14 in that span. Murray on the way with a 2-2, and that's off the plate inside, and the count is full. They have 17 hits today. Scranton Wilkes-Barre does. They've also drawn 5 walks and been hit by a pitch. Murray strikes out Fernandez. 2 gone. Bringing Christian Bethencourt to the plate. 1-for-3 with a home run. A 2-run shot in the 6th to straightaway center field. That was Bethencourt's 3rd of the series. He's not been very kind to the Iowa Cubs in his return to face his former ball club. First pitch strike for Murray on a sinker at 95 miles per hour. Back out of the windup with the 0-1. And a missed off the plate. 29-year-old Murray from Utah. Played his college ball at Dixie State in the state of Utah. Fires the 1-1. Bethencourt looks at a strikeout on the outside edge. Bethencourt motioned that it was outside, then leaned back after it was called a strike. A good pitch for Murray. Right on the edge. Puts him in front, 1-2. And the next one yanked way outside. Murray pitched against Scranton Wilkes-Barre on the 28th, allowed 1 run in 2 innings. He hit a batter and walked a batter. And surrendered 3 hits. And Murray has actually given up at least 1 run in each of his last 3 outings. 2-2 to Bethencourt. Kind of hung out over the play, but he popped it up behind the dish. Hearn near the backstop runs out of room, and it lands in the seats. 2 balls, 2 strikes, 2 outs. Murray trying to put a 1-2-3 inning on the board. It would be only the 2nd one of those today. The other one accomplished by Vince Riley in the 3rd. And the 2-2. Called strike 3. Murray punches out Bethencourt to bring it into the inning. Bethencourt again taking exception to that call, and that one was up and away. But they are out of challenges, and the inning is over. Bethencourt waves his hand at the umpire as he walks away. Time to stretch. We head to the bottom of the 7th. 13-2, Scranton Wilkes-Barre in front of the I-Cubs Broadcast Network.
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0: New pitcher again for Scranton Wilkes-Barre. It'll be their fourth pitcher of the game, a plumber, Zan Steamfitters. Pitching change, lefty Will Bryan is on. In relief of Rafael Montero, threw an inning in the third, scoreless. 13-2, Scranton Wilkes-Barre on top. And Will Bryan has pitched 11 times for the Rail Riders, a 3.38 ERA, 16 strikeouts, 13 walks in 13 and a third innings. And the first pitch up and away to him, ball one to Cantrell. Batting right-handed for the first time, Cantrell 0-for-2 with two strikeouts from the left side. Bryan on the outside edge, Cantrell got a challenge.
12: The pitch is called a strike, the batter is challenged.
0: Good challenge.
12: The call is over.
0: Was outside.
12: Left.
0: So 2-0 on the leadoff hitter in the seventh. And it's up high for ball three. And the only lefty on the staff, and one of the only lefties who has pitched for Scranton Wilkes-Barre this year. Walks Cantrell on four straight. That walk brought to you by Fidium Business. 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Leadoff walk for Cantrell. And now the top of the order in Chaz McCormick, who is hitting for Brett Bateman. McCormick replaced him defensively last inning. Made the great catch in center field. Chaz thought he was getting a Sunday off. Going to play the last few innings here. And look at strike one call. McCormick, a former Houston Astro, spent all of his career with the Astros until this one. Opted out briefly back on the 1st of July, but opted to come back with the Cubs. And he takes a breaking ball to fall behind 0-2. Bryan, a 10th-round pick out of Eastern Kentucky. In Double-A this year, 40 strikeouts in 27 and two-thirds innings. 21 games for Somerset. Promoted on June 11th. First time in Triple-A. Gets a bouncer to third. Cabrera to second for one. On to first, and it is a double play. Around the horn, 5-4-3. Second one the iCubs have hit into today. And they always seem to come right after the leadoff man reaches. And two outs with nobody on for Jonathan Long. Long 1-for-2 with a solo home run. That home run drove in the only earned run today for the iCubs. Brian deals and in at the bottom of the zone with strike one. In his final year at Eastern Kentucky, Will Bryan, a finalist for the top reliever in Division I baseball. 15 saves and ERA under 2 for the Colonels. Long high in the air toward shallow left. Corona shaded toward left center, has a long run into foul ground and in the end runs out of room as that ball lands in the netting and tumbles back to the dirt of the warning track. That was a long haul for Corona, who again was shaded off the line toward the gap and was sprinting into the corner just in case. Long will now use his timeout prior to an 0-2 pitch. Bounce the breaking ball, 1-2. A iCubs, the fourth time through the lineup, just starting. It's Grant Wilkes-Barre almost entirely through the lineup a fifth time. They will do that in the top of the eighth. Two's across the board. The pitch to Long, up and away, and it's gone full.
7: The pitch is called a strike. The batter's
0: challenged. That was called a strike, pardon me. The iCubs barking. Long challenged it.
7: The call is overturned. Iowa has one remaining.
0: And the iCubs dugout must have been barking at Tim Barreras. He said that's enough. Sometimes you wish maybe they turn the microphone on a little bit early while they're yelling at the dugout. Really get some inside audio. 3-2 to Long. A wave and a miss. He is down on strikes, and the inning comes to an end. A leadoff walk, a double play, and a strikeout. And we are through seven on to the eighth, 13-2. Iowa Cubs trailing in the final game of the homestand on the iCubs Broadcast Network.
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0: The eighth inning has arrived here at Principal Park, 13-2. Scranton Wilkes-Barre on top, the bottom third of their lineup against Luis Peralta. The left-on-left first pitch strike to Ernesto Martinez. And Peralta ahead 0-1. Luis pitching for the second time in this series, the second time since coming back off of the development list. And he is home with a breaking ball. A check swing, and Martinez went too far. It's 0-2. Peralta in the first game back, Thursday's 11-0 loss, gave up five runs on four hits in two-thirds of an inning. In the ninth, he allowed a couple of home runs back-to-back to Bethancourt and Corona. As he spins one down low for ball one, Corona is on deck. Peralta, the younger brother of Fetty Peralta, 0-3 with a 6.75 ERA since joining Iowa. Overall in AAA this year, Peralta 0-5 with a 9.42 mark. And he just struck out Martinez Jr. looking for the first out in the eighth. One down for Corona, who again took Peralta yard earlier this week, 0-3 today with a walk. And when Peralta is at his best, it's a fastball that is tough to get on top of, a deceiving fastball, and a very good curveball. He missed upstairs with a heater, and it's 1-0. Peralta kicks the right leg and home with a heater, fouled back by Corona to even the count 1-1. Corona in his first year with the Yankees. Signed a deal on Christmas Eve. Started the year hitting 250 in Double-A Somerset. Promoted to Scranton Wilkes-Barre on May 4th. Last year, he made his big league debut with Houston, went 0-2 in three games. Well, spent most of the year, including a series here at Principal Park with Sugarland. The Astros' AAA affiliate, back to a curveball, evens the count 2-2. Hit 220 there, 7 home runs, 35 RBI. And again, less home runs to this point, but hitting 265. Now the 2-2 is fouled back behind home plate, and the count remains even. Corona, originally a New York Mets signee, was traded to the Astros for Jake Mariznick by the Mets. Swing and a miss. Peralta back-to-back strikeouts, and Luis looks a lot more comfortable in his second outing after that time off on the development list than he did in the first, which is something he would probably expect. Now Duke Ellis. 13-2 Scranton Wilkes-Barre, still one shy of their season high for hits, as Ellis goes after high heat and comes up empty. Ellis was drafted out of high school but did not sign with the Padres, went the college route, and was an undrafted signee by the White Sox after playing at Texas. In 2024, Ellis played in 11 games in the big leagues as he shoots this one foul up along first and went 1-for-5 between the White Sox and the Yankees. Ellis made his debut against the Cubs in June of 2024. He talked to guys who have played in the big leagues. They always remember the details of their debut, who they were playing, who the pitchers were, and so on. 0-2 pitch from Peralta. Swing and a miss. Strike three. Luis strikes out the side in a 1-2-3 eighth. We head to the bottom half. 13-2 Scranton Wilkes-Barre on the iCubs Broadcast Network.
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0: Moises Ballesteros starts in the batter's box here in the eighth. The I-Cubs now 13-2 in the final game of this series, in which they have lost the first five. Ballesteros looking for his first hit today. Danny Watson into the game. And slings one off the outside corner for ball one. Watson pitched two nights ago, two-thirds of an inning. Did not allow a base runner. Had a strikeout now behind Valley. Two balls and no strikes. He's home with a 2-0, and Ballesteros driving it in the air, curling toward left and into the I-Cubs bullpen. Count is 2-1 now. Ballesteros swinging, sends one airborne to the gap in left center field. That'll shift to Corona, the left fielder. Makes the catch routinely for the first out. There's one gone for B.J. Murray. Two walks and an infield hit. Murray has not been retired today. Switzhitter batting left-handed against Watson. 4-2 with a 4.10 ERA, 32 games under his belt this season, and a first pitch strike to Murray now. 49 strikeouts in 41 and two-thirds innings. Opponents hitting 204 off of Watson. The 0-1 is down and in. B.J. high-stepped out of the way. And our next broadcast will be Tuesday. We will watch the dust settle from whatever happens before the deadline tomorrow and then start a six-game road series against a very good Indianapolis club. 2-1 on Murray now with one out of the eighth. 13-2, Scranton-Wilkes-Barre on top. That'll start at 5:35 Central Time on Tuesday. Murray the other way, a looping line drive. That'll hang up for Corona, who is there once again and makes the catch for the second out of the inning, bringing Kevin Alcantara to the plate. Alcantara 0 for 3 with an RBI and probably his final chance to extend his on-base streak to 41. Contreras still has the sunglasses on. Watson home, first pitch strike. The I-Cubs will start with Jackson Wiggins on the mound Tuesday in Indianapolis. 5:10 pregame show brought to you by Yuengling. Check swing by Alcantara. The ball pops away low from Bethancourt. And it evens up 1-1. Then a day game on Wednesday. The rest of the series will be night games until the finale Sunday. One one, a massive swing and miss by Kevin. He's behind in the count 1-2. Watson just threw a sinker under the bat of Alcantara. Let's see what he goes with here. Bethancourt punches in the sign. 1-2 is topped foul. Right back to the sinker. And Alcantara does a lap around home plate. And then, of course, it'll technically be seven straight games away from home, although the I-Cubs are serving as the home team at the Field of Dreams on Tuesday the 11th against St. Paul, part of a home series against the Saints that will continue here on Wednesday. Outside to Kevin, 2-2. Ball behind the back of Danny Watson. 2-2 with two outs. Alcantara hard on the ground, up the middle, bobbled by Lombard Jr. He throws from deep in the outfield. Grass not in time. Alcantara reaches, Hard hit ball, 107 off the bat of Kevin Alcantara. They'll give him a base hit, and the on-base streak is to 41. A tough play for Lombard. He'd probably tell you he should have made it, but that ball scalded by Kevin Alcantara just to the left of the shortstop. And a man on with two outs for Greg Jones, who is 0 for 3. Again, Watson sort of oddly shows his back number to the hitter. The way he sets up, and Jones with the check swing taps it foul. And you can read the 31 on his back if you're Greg Jones in the left-hand batter's box. No hold for the runner at first, Alcantara. Martinez playing behind him. And another strike on Jones. This one looked at, and it's 0-2. Number 59, Jake Blair, warming for Scranton. 0-2 pitch, and Jones steps out of the way. It's a ball. Bender called strike three. Jones couldn't quite pull the trigger. He started his swing on the curveball, but could not fire the hands. And the inning comes to an end on the third strikeout by Greg Jones. An infield hit from Kevin Alcantara. In the bottom of the eighth, the I-Cubs leave him stranded. They're down 11. It's 13-2 as we head to the ninth on a Sunday afternoon at Principal Park.
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0: It's 13-2 Scranton Wilkes-Barre as we enter the top of the ninth. Top of the order again for the Rail Riders with George Lombard Jr. leading off. He is a home run shy of the cycle, the Yankees' number one overall prospect. And Peralta, who struck out the side in the eighth, gives up a first pitch line drive down into center field for a base hit. That's the 18th of the game for Scranton Wilkes-Barre, the fourth for Lombard, and it ties their season high for hits in one contest. So from one guy who is a certain type of hit away from a cycle to another, J.C. Ascara, a triple shy. He has three hits and a walk. And it'll be left on left for him against Peralta. Luis starts him with a curveball, and it busts its way back over the inside corner for strike one. And the splits for Peralta are significant. Lefties batting just 163 against Luis as Ascara waves and misses. Righties are hitting a much healthier 329. He's allowed five home runs to righties, just one to a left-handed hitter. 0-2. Check swing on a ball out. Escara able to lay off on the curveball this time. That's the go-to pitch to left-handed hitters. Peralta fires again. The curveball and Escara dragging the bat slowly through the zone. Able to just get a piece. They'll hold for Lombard over at first. And a ball hit on one hop to second. Cowell shovels to Jones for one on to first, a double play. Escara grounds into a 4-6-3 twin killing. That double play is brought to you by Roto-Rooter. You know that Roto-Rooter can help you unclog a drain, but did you know they can also take care of water restoration, mold testing and removal, and both commercial and residential plumbing? Next time you need to get out of a jam, call on Roto-Rooter Des Moines and make all your troubles go down the drain. Here's Marco Luciano taking a backdoor curveball for a strike. And Peralta is trying to face the minimum now through two innings out of the pen. The I-Cubs trail 13-2. That's still good work from Peralta so far. Peralta from the belt. Ball ripped into left, a base hit, and that establishes a new season high for the Rail Riders. 19 of them today. That's the second from Luciano, who left the ballpark back in the second with a two-run home run. Oswaldo Cabrera has three hits, and he takes a called strike one. South ball home, and Cabrera lines it foul straight back behind home plate. Luis on the way, and he dropped it in the dirt. Cabrera able to lay off. The Cubs fell to the Yankees today, losing that series. Cubs have to be disappointed, missing an opportunity to win a set against a depleted Yankees lineup. The pitching staff still very good, and they saw Fried and Cole over the weekend. Beat Fried, and they lose to Cole today. And now the Dodgers await, starting tomorrow. 1-2 from Peralta. He's blasted down the right field line. And if you're a Cubs fan, you're hoping that that series is a preview of something that could come your way in October. You'd hope the Dodgers would end up at Wrigley Field. Perhaps, honestly, you probably hope that somebody beats the Dodgers before you get to that point. 1-2 pitch in the dirt from Peralta. And it's even 2-2. He tried a changeup. Don't see many of those from Luis. I-Cubs have given up big innings in the second, fourth, and sixth today. There's a rocket up the middle by Cabrera, his fourth hit, and the 20th of the game for Scranton Wilkes-Barre. Runners now at first and second with two down. That's the third hit of the inning, all singles. A double play ball has Sal Peralta keep from any damage being put on the scoreboard under the runs column in the inning. And now Yankiel Fernandez. He has multiple hits today. Taking down low, ball one. Only one player in the lineup without a single hit today for the Rail Riders. Here's a swing and a miss. The ball got away from Hearn, but nobody overly aggressive on the bases. They stay put. The one hitless player is Kennedy Corona. He has scored a run and has been on base with a walk. Seven of the nine players in the lineup have multiple hits. Four from Cabrera, four from Lombard, three from Ascara. Now Fernandez, a bouncer deep in the hole at first. Murray gloves, flips to Peralta covering. He beats Fernandez to the base. It's a 3-1 putout, and the inning is over. No runs on three hits. A double play helped. Scranton Wilkes-Barre strands a pair, and we head to the final half inning of the homestand. Iowa down by 11 on the iCubs broadcast network.
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New pitcher for the Scranton Wilkes-Barre Rail Riders, right-hander Jake Byrd takes over in the ninth. Bottom third of the order for Iowa, Cowles, Hearn, and Cantrell in a 13-2 game. The I-Cubs staring their second series sweep of the year in the face right now as Cowles was hit by a pitch his first time up, otherwise 0-2, and Byrd, who is very vocal on his delivery, misses up and in for ball one. You can hear him grunting with each pitch up here in the press box. Byrd threw a scoreless inning a couple of nights ago. He's firing, and Cowles a hot shot to short. Stabbed on a hop by Lombard, who spins and makes a strong throw for out number one. Even when the I-Cubs have hit the ball hard this week, it always feels like there is a Scranton Wilkes-Barre defender there waiting for it. Ethan Hearn, 1-for-3 with

By Hearn makes it 1-2. The pitch from Bird. Bird steps off. Hearn called the late timeout. Bird fires. Backdoor bender dropped all the way down and out of the zone. Two and two on the backstop. With one out in the ninth. This ball blasted high and deep to right field, and there goes the first AAA home run for Ethan Hearn. He has a two-hit game, and that swing very clean from Ethan Hearn, the catcher. And the I-Cubs close within 13-3. And the first AAA home run for Ethan Hearn, and that one a no-doubter. On a line over the right field wall. And now walking slowly out to the mound is Christian Bethencourt to talk to Bird. He'll gather some of the infielders around here as well. The umpire on his way to break up the conversation. That conversation quickly comes to an end. Hearn had hit four home runs in Double-A Knoxville and now has his first in Triple-A Iowa. He certainly hoped that or wished that swing had come in a different type of circumstance, but nonetheless, impressive contact as Hayden Cantrell takes out of the zone. 0 for 2, two strikeouts and a walk. Hearn with a 106 exit velo, 395 feet on the homer. That was the I-Cubs' sixth hit of the game. And Scranton Wilkes-Barre has 20. 2-0 to Cantrell. A strike on the outside corner. And he spins it down and in near the shoe tops of Cantrell, 3-1. One out in the ninth, nobody on base, and timeout called. Ball got away from the bullpen in right field, and that must have been the reason for the slow walk out to the mound by Bethencourt. They wanted to give time for another pitcher to start throwing in the bullpen. A bird just came in. Maybe they got to get another guy some pitches. Now the pitching coach is heading out there. Yeah, they are big time stalling here. And you wonder if you mentioned the trade between the Yankees and Nationals and four prospects going back. I mean, would that have anything to do with this? Well, this is repeated visits now out to the mound. It's kind of odd here, and they have quickly gotten somebody up in the bullpen. They are clearly buying time for the pitcher in the bullpen to keep on tossing. Three balls and a strike to Cantrell. This one home. And Cantrell waving a miss to fill up the count 3-2. But it's hard to imagine how that would factor into some kind of trade, because if it was Bird that was involved, they would get him out of the game right away.
payoff pitch.

0: Cantrell in the air, deep right field. Fernandez drifting back, battling the sun, will make the catch on the edge of the warning track. And there are two down. And now Shelly Duncan, the manager, is coming out of the dugout. So Bird faces three hitters and will be removed. And odd circumstances here in a 13-2 game in the ninth. And we're going to have a pitching change for Scranton Wilkes-Barre. With one out to get, a conversation between Shelly Duncan, the manager, and Bird, the pitcher. And this is a lengthy conversation now. As again, they are letting that pitcher of the bullpen continue to throw. And now the call has officially been made. So we'll take a break. It's a 10-run game, two outs in the ninth. Nobody on base when we come back on the iCubs Broadcast Network.
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0: A pitching change here brought to you by Plumbers and Steam Fitters. And yeah, the speculation was correct. Jake Bird was actually part of that trade. And I would assume it came through and word got to the coaching staff here for Scranton Wilkes-Barre that he was part of that Luis Garcia Jr. trade after they had already decided to put him in the game. And so then they had to buy time for somebody else to get ready when the rest of that bullpen was down there, just ready to pack their bags and head back home to Scranton Wilkes-Barre. So Bird is part of the return for Luis Garcia Jr., along with Ben Grable, Yovani Cruz, who we saw the other night, Jack Siebert, and then again the right-hander Jake Bird. So again, they must have found out in the middle of that outing, right before the Hearn home run, Bethancourt went out there, then the pitching coach, just to let Carson Coleman get ready so they could inform Bird of the trade. Oh, there you go. Some trade deadline drama here at Principal Park. None of it involving the Cubs. As Chaz McCormick swings at the first pitch, hits a fly ball to deep center field. Ellis is back, turning around, and it's off the wall for Chaz. In play, and now he's got to hurry to get to second. He did get in there with a feet first slide just in front of the throw from Ellis. And McCormick with a two out double keeps the game alive. And it brings Jonathan Long to the plate with a solo home run in the fifth. McCormick at second for Jonathan Long. A solo home run, his 12th of the year in the fifth, and Coleman misses down low. A tough situation here for Coleman, who certainly thought he wasn't going to pitch today. It's upstairs to Long, who has so far been able to stay put and watch a couple of pitches right out of the zone. 3-0 to Long. with Moises Ballesteros on deck. Two outs in the ninth, 13-3 the score. The I-Cubs trail. Coleman fires, long takes again, and this one over the plate to make it 3-1. Another strike, and now it's 3-2, and the I-Cubs are down to their last strike. And now the payoff pitch. Coleman on the way to long, a soft ground ball under the glove of the pitcher towards second, backhanded by Luciano at second. He goes to first, and this one is over. Scranton Wilkes-Barre sweeps the Iowa Cubs in a six-game series. They win the finale by an impressive margin of 13-3. We'll take a break. Don't go anywhere. We've got full post-game coverage coming up from Principal Park after these messages on the iCubs Broadcast Network.
3: 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Tune in to each game throughout the season, starting with the Yuengling pregame show 20 minutes before first pitch. Stay tuned. Jason Kemp will be back with the postgame show after these messages.
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0: We welcome you back to Principal Park. Kids will run the bases here momentarily, a long line forming around the concourse here after the I-Cubs dropped the final game of this series against Scranton Wilkes-Barre by a final score of 13-3. We'll welcome you into the postgame show where we start with a look at the box score. For Scranton Wilkes-Barre, 13 runs on a season-high 20 hits. They committed one error and left 10 on base. Meanwhile, the I-Cubs, 3 runs on 7 hits, 1 error, and they stranded 8. The winning pitcher was Chris Keene, first out of the bullpen for the Rail Riders. He improves to 1-0. Chase Beck, the starter for the I-Cubs, took the loss. He falls to 0-1. The game was played in 3 hours and 19 minutes in front of a crowd of 5,656 on an 82-degree Sunday afternoon. We'll start with the I-Cubs here. Ethan Hearn was 2-for-4 with his first AAA home run. The I-Cubs also got a home run, the 12th of the year, from Jonathan Long. In an otherwise quiet day, Kevin Alcantara did single a hot shot off the glove of George Lombard Jr. to extend his on-base streak to 41 games in a row. 8 of the 9 players in the lineup had multiple hits for Scranton Wilkes-Barre. 7 of them had multiple knocks. George Lombard Jr. had 4. Orlando Cabrera had 4. You had J.C. Ascara with 3, and then 2 each for Luciano Fernandez Martinez and Ellis. On the mound, Jace Beck allowed 5 runs on 7 hits in 2 innings. Again, he takes the loss. Three runs allowed in two innings by Vince Riley. Three runs allowed in an inning and a third by Corbin Martin. Colin Snyder allowed two runs in two-thirds of an inning. Jaden Murray worked a scoreless frame, and it was Luis Peralta throwing two scoreless innings with three strikeouts in the final two frames. For Scranton Wilkes-Barre, they pieced it together today. Dom Hamill for three. He allowed only an unearned run. Then Chris Keene earned the win, allowing one run in an inning and two-thirds. Rafael Montero went an inning and a third scoreless. Will Bryan, an inning scoreless. Danny Watson, a scoreless inning. Jake Bird, who got traded today in the middle of his outing, allowed one run on a home run from Hearn in two-thirds of an inning. And then Carson Coleman worked the final out of the game. He allowed a hit, but no runs. With the win, Scranton Wilkes-Barre maintained sole possession of first place in the International League second half standings. They are now 22-9 in the half, 59-46 overall. Meanwhile, Iowa falls to 13-20. They've lost six consecutive games. That's their half record. They are 43-62 overall. We'll take a break, come back, and walk you through this one with a full play-by-play on the iCubs Radio Network.
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0: Welcome you back to the iCubs postgame show on this Sunday afternoon. The iCubs fall to the Scranton Wilkes-Barre Rail Riders by a final score of 13-3. We'll take you back through the ballgame. Each team scored a run in the opening frame. J.C. Ascara, the second batter of the game, took Jace back deep for his sixth home run to give Scranton Wilkes-Barre a 1-0 lead in the first. But the iCubs answered back with a run of their own after Brett Bateman led off with a single. He would advance all the way to third on a throwing error by the pitcher Dom Hamill on Moises Ballesteros' comebacker. That left men on the corners with just one out. Kevin Alcantara drove him in after a walk to B.J. Murray with a fielder's choice ground ball to third. The 46th RBI for Alcantara, and the game was even at one. But Scranton Wilkes-Barre pulled away with four runs in the second. They got a sac fly from George Lombard Jr., then an RBI double from J.C. Ascara, and finally a two-run home run from Marco Luciano to take a 5-1 lead. That lead grew to 8-1 in the fourth inning. An RBI infield hit from J.C. Ascara, his third and final hit of the day. And then Oswaldo Cabrera hit his second home run of the series and his 12th of the year, a two-run shot to make it 8-1. The iCubs would get their second run in the bottom of the fifth. Jonathan Long connected with one out on his 12th home run of the campaign into the left field seats, and the iCubs trailed by six. But then Scranton Wilkes-Barre ran away and hid with five runs in the top of the sixth inning. This would put them in front 13-2. In the sixth inning, it was a two-run double from Lombard, a sac fly from Yankiel Fernandez, and the third home run of the series from the former Iowa Cubs catcher Christian Bethencourt, who ended up driving in six in this series despite playing in only two games. And the iCubs down 11 at that point. They would score only one more time. That was a solo home run from Ethan Hearn in the ninth. The ninth was an awkward inning as Jake Bird was on the mound while the trade with Washington by the Yankees was being finalized. In the end, Byrne ended up being traded. The staff found out they had to slow play it with multiple visits to the mound to get a new pitcher hot. The bullpen had been cold at that point. They finally got Byrne out after two-thirds of the inning. Manager informed him of the trade. And from there, again, he found out that he was headed to D.C. in the Luis Garcia Jr. trade along with three other Yankees prospects. So we did not finish the week without some trade deadline drama. maybe to the chagrin of Cubs fans, none of it involved the Iowa Cubs, as the iCubs will await the deadline tomorrow before beginning a series in Indianapolis. They fall tonight by a final score of 13-3. The iCubs scored one unearned run, and the other two runs came on a pair of solo home runs from Ethan Hearn and Jonathan Long. We'll talk about that upcoming road trip in just a moment with a look at the out-of-town scoreboard and a preview of Tuesday night series opener against the Indians after this break on the iCubs postgame show on the iCubs radio network.
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0: Jason Kepak one final time at Principal Park for the iCubs postgame show. 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Elsewhere around the International League, as I mentioned, many of these games have gone final already. Scranton Wilkes-Barre, of course, winning the game here to remain in first place. They will keep an eye on the Durham game. The Durham already out in front 6-0 on Gwinnett in the bottom of the second. Also in the second, Jacksonville leads Memphis 2-0. St. Paul and Omaha are about to get started. And then later on tonight, it is Charlotte taking on Nashville in the Music City. Louisville beat Indianapolis 8-7. Columbus doubled up Toledo 6-3. It was Syracuse 9 and Rochester 7 in New York State. Worcester upends Norfolk 4-1, and Buffalo takes down Lehigh Valley 8-5. As for the Cubs farm system, single A Myrtle Beach taking on Charleston tonight, if the weather allows. That'll get started at 5:35, about an hour from now. A rain-shortened game in Eastlake, Ohio for the High A South Bend Cubs. They lose 1-0 to Lake County, only 2 hits for South Bend. Double-A Knoxville earns a victory today to close their series at home against Pensacola. It was a 5-3 final. Andy Gariola had 2 hits. Also a grand slam from Drew Bowser as a replacement late in that game. Bowser's first home run at Double-A. And finally, the big league club ends up losing the series to the Yankees. They fall 2-1 today at Wrigley. Garrett Cole beat him for his 5th win of the year. Milwaukee also lost 3-0 to the Angels, even with Jacob Mizorowski on the mound, who takes his 5th loss. So the Cubs remain 6.5 behind. The Rockies beat the Royals 8-1. Astros take down Texas 7-3. The Reds hammer the Pirates 10-2. It was the Marlins, a 2-0 win over the Mets in New York. White Sox beat the Rays 9-1. Cardinals beat up the Blue Jays 5-1. The Braves doubled the Nationals 4-2. Sunday Night Baseball tonight on Peacock, Dodgers and Red Sox in L.A. I'm sure there's plenty to talk about in that one. In a rain delay in the bottom of the 6th in Baltimore, Philadelphia has an 8-0 lead. Guardians on top of the Diamondbacks 5-0 in the 5th. It's 6-0 Detroit over the A's in the bottom of the 5th. Seattle leads Minnesota 2-0. They are in the 6th inning. And in California in the 5th, the Padres have a 4-3 lead over the Giants. That's your Mercy One out-of-town scoreboard on this Sunday afternoon. 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Now, the iCubs swept for the 2nd time this year in the 6-game series with Scranton Wilkes-Barre. They'll try and get back in the win column on the road on Tuesday. After all the dust from the trade deadline has cleared, they will travel to Victory Field and take on Indianapolis, another team having a great second half. First pitch at 5:35 Tuesday night. We'll be on the air with the Yuengling pregame show at 5:10. You can find it on the AM side on Hope 940 and on FM 93.7 The Outlaw, as well as worldwide on iowacubs.com. Again, the Yuengling pregame show on the air at 5:10. Top pitching prospect, right-hander Jackson Wiggins, expected to be on the mound for the Iowa Cubs. He is 0-2 this year with an ERA of 8.84. Still no word on who the starting pitcher will be for Indianapolis in the first game of that matchup on Tuesday night. Well, that'll do it for our coverage of Iowa Cubs baseball today. Once again, this copyrighted broadcast is presented by the Authority of Minor League Baseball for the private use of our audience. Any reproduction, rebroadcast, retransmission, or other dissemination or use of this broadcast, descriptions or accounts of this game without the express written consent of Minor League Baseball and its entities is prohibited. From Mike O'Day in the studio, my name is Jason Kemp, signing off for the weekend here in Des Moines. The iCubs dropped the series finale and are swept by Scranton Wilkes-Barre. Today's score, 13-3. We'll talk to you again on Tuesday from Indiana. 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